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10: Here's your Classic Country 106.9 forecast. A flood watch continues until 2 a.m. tomorrow morning. A flood advisory continues until 8 p.m. tonight. Lows dip down to about 64 tonight under cloudy skies with a chance of thunderstorms. Daytime highs approaching 79 tomorrow. Mainly clear skies. Mainly clear skies tomorrow night. Lows around 57. In the Wolf 106.9 Weather Center, I'm meteorologist Paul Trombley. Right now, it's 68 degrees.
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0: It's John Anderson and Straight Tequila Night here on our Country Music Thursday Night Get Together. There was a birthday today in 1976 in Walnut Creek, California. Songwriter and record producer, record label executive Michael James Ryan Busby, professionally known just as Busby, has worked with Keith Urban and John Bellion, Kelly Clarkson, Florida Georgia Line, Lady A. He was nominated for a Grammy for Best Country Song in 2017 for Busby's work on Maren Morris' debut single, My Church. He died on September 28th of 2019. Brain cancer took Michael Busby's life at the age of 43.
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I was thumbing from Montgomery, I had my guitar on my back, when a stranger stopped beside me in an antique Cadillac. He was dressed like 1950, half drunk and hollow-eyed. He said, "It's a long walk to Nashville, would you like to ride, son?" When I sat down in the front seat, he turned on the radio, and them sad old songs coming out of them speakers was solid country gold. Then I noticed the stranger was ghost white, pale, when he asked me for a light.

It's a long home ride. Then he cried just south of Nashville, and he turned that car around. He said, "This is where you get off, boy, 'cause I'm going back to Alabama." As I stepped out of that Cadillac, I said, "Mister, many thanks." He said, "You don't have to call me Mister, Mister. The whole

0: There's Steve Warner with If I Didn't Love You here on our Country Music Thursday night. I'll be right back. I have my first Texas-sized music set coming up. Vince Gill kicks that off next with I Still Believe in You.
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2: Here's your classic country 106.9 forecast. A flood watch continues until 2 a.m. tomorrow morning. A flood advisory continues until 10 p.m. tonight. Chance of thunderstorms tonight. Otherwise, cloudy skies expected. Lows dip down to about 62. High temperatures reach up to 79 tomorrow. Mainly sunny. Mainly clear skies tomorrow night. Lows dip down to about 57. In the Wolf 106.9 Weather Center, I'm meteorologist Paul Trombley. Currently, it's 68 degrees.
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1: Well, my daddy left home when I was 3, and he didn't leave much to Ma and me. Just this old guitar and an empty bottle of booze. Now, I don't blame him because he run and hid, but the meanest thing that he ever did was before he left, he went and named me Sue. Well, he must have thought that it was quite a joke, and it got a lot of laughs from lots of folks. Seems I had to fight my whole life through. Some gal would giggle and I'd get red, and some guy'd laugh and I'd bust his head. I'll tell you, life ain't easy for a boy named Sue. Well, I grew up quick.

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He was big and bent and gray and old, and I looked at him and my blood ran cold, and I said, my name is Sue, how do you do?

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But I busted a chair right across his teeth, and we crashed through the wall and into the street, kicking and a gouging in the mud and the blood and the beard. I tell you, I've fought tougher men, but I really can't remember when. He kicked like a mule and he bit like a crocodile. I heard him laugh and then I heard him cuss, and he went for his gun and I pulled mine first. He stood there looking at me and I saw him smile. He said, son, this world is rough, and if a man's gonna make it, he's gotta be tough. And I know I wouldn't be there to help you along. So I give you that name and I said goodbye. I knew you'd have to get tough or die. And it's that name that helped to make you strong. Yeah. He said, now you just fought one hell of a fight, and I know you hate me and you've got the right to kill me now, and I wouldn't blame you if you do. But you ought to thank me before I die for the gravel in your guts and the spit in the eye, cause I'm the that named you Sue. Yeah, what could I do? What could I do?

0: And I think about him now and then, every time I try and every time I win. And if I ever have a son, I think I'm gonna name him Bill or George, anything but Sue. I still ain't with me.
1: 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It's Wandering Eyes as we roll on through our Country Music Thursday night get together.

0: is Tracy Lawrence with Texas Tornado here on our Country Music Thursday Night Get-Together. She was 18 years old when she wrote a letter to her fellow Louisiana native Tim McGraw, Lainey Wilson, in a desperate effort to make her dreams of being a singer-songwriter come true. Unfortunately, that letter went unanswered until now. The simple but powerful letter is now hanging in Nashville's Country Music Hall of Fame. When Lainey Wilson wrote it, she was just a dreamer living in her hometown. She saw how Tim McGraw, someone who had lived just a 30-minute drive down the road, was able to make it in a business that she thought, what better person to get advice from than him? Fans got to hear Wilson read that letter out loud in a clip on her Netflix documentary, Lainey Wilson Keeping Country Cool. And McGraw admits, "I finally found out about your letter." They were backstage preparing for an epic onstage moment. McGraw went over to Wilson holding a white envelope in his hand and admitted that he was embarrassed when he first learned that he'd missed the letter from her. "I wrote you a letter back, and I wrote it as though I had just gotten your letter. This is what I would have said." Tom Douglas also wrote a song about that letter. "Yep, I'll send that to you later for you to hear it." And while the response took years to arrive, the timing couldn't have been any more fitting. That hopeful young girl, Lainey Wilson, who once asked Tim McGraw for a chance, is now standing beside him as one of country music's biggest stars.
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13: Here's your classic country 106.9 forecast. A flood watch continues until 2 a.m. tomorrow morning. A flood advisory continues until 10 p.m. tonight. Chance of thunderstorms tonight. Otherwise, cloudy skies expected. Lows dip down to about 62. High temperatures reach up to 79 tomorrow. Mainly sunny. mainly clear skies. Tomorrow night, lows dip down to about 57. In the Wolf 106.9 Weather Center, I'm meteorologist Paul Trombley. Currently 66.

0: There's Eddie Raven here on our Country Music Thursday Night Get-Together. Looking at Farron Young's number one song from 1955, his signature hit Live Fast, Love Hard, Die Young, peaking at number one today on the Billboard chart. The song idea came to the writer Joe Allison while he was watching a gangster movie starring John Derrick. Allison explained, all through this picture, he said, I want to die young and leave a good-looking corpse. And that line is included in the Live Fast, Love Hard, Die Young song from Farron Young.
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There's Alan Jackson, who has told everybody about his plans for his final concert performance at Nashville's Nissan Stadium June 27th. It's billed as Last Call, One More, For the Road, the finale, and the concert brings Alan full circle in his journey through country music. His final concert will feature a number of famous faces: Luke Bryan and Eric Church, Luke Combs and Carrie Underwood, Little Big Town Riley, Green, Miranda Lambert, Cody Johnson, Jake Owen, Thomas Rhett, Leanne Womack, King George Strait, and Lainey Wilson all will be on the stage celebrating with Alan Jackson, who tells us it's been a long road.

0: It's taken me places I never imagined, but I can't think of a better place to put on a big show and give the fans a finale in Nashville. Can include so many of my special friends. And we're going to get to see it too. In its entirety, Jackson's final concert is set to air on NBC and then stream on Peacock the following day. I cannot wait. And of course, we'll let you know what those dates are when we can watch it on the tube.
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8: Here's your classic country 106.9 forecast. A flood watch continues until 2 a.m. tomorrow morning. A flood advisory continues until 10 p.m. tonight. Chance of thunderstorms tonight. Otherwise, cloudy skies expected. Lows dip down to about 62. High temperatures reach up to 79 tomorrow. Mainly sunny. Mainly clear skies tomorrow night. Lows dip down to about 57. In the Wolf 106.9 Weather Center, I'm meteorologist Paul Trombley. Currently 66.
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1: News, I'm Tom Graham. Following the signing of a deal ending the conflict with Iran, shipping in the Strait of Hormuz ramping up, well, oil prices are going down. Fox's Lauren Simonetti explains that's having an impact on the gas pump.
2: Gas averaging $3.99 nationally, the first time it's under $4 since March 30th, giving drivers some relief this summer.
1: Those numbers from AAA. Floodwaters continue to rise in parts of the South after a drenching what was Tropical Storm Arthur. Fox Weather's Brandi Campbell is in Picayune, Mississippi, northeast of New Orleans.
3: Mississippi and Louisiana dealt with heavy rain, flash flooding, and preliminarily confirmed tornadoes. It's one of three towns between the states put under flash flood emergency.
1: And parts of Alabama also inundated with a heavy helping of wet weather. 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

on a warm summer's evening, on a train bound for nowhere, I met up with a gambler. We were both too tired to sleep, so we took turns of staring out the window at the darkness till boredom overtook us. And he began to speak. He said, "Son, I've made a life

0: This is Hank Jr. with Heaven Ain't a Lot Like Dixie here on our Country Music Thursday night. Well, as the 2026 World Cup gets underway, there's a lot more being discussed than just soccer. One of those topics is Europeans' reaction to America's largest convenience store, Bucky's. One German fan's over-the-top reaction to the famous mega gas station went viral this week. Freddy, who posts on X as @FreddyLA7, has been documenting his trip ahead of Germany's opening match in Houston. Freddy posted a video to X with the all-caps caption, "Dude, LMAO, this is a gas station." It's been viewed more than 24 million times. After posting that video, at 12:55 a.m. in the morning, Freddy appears to have wandered through the massive American convenience store, taking in the sights before eventually settling on a late-night brisket sandwich.
1: Man, I love this place. I've been surfing here since I was a kid. Now, seeing my grandson out on the water, it means everything to me. Watching him and taking in the blue waves, the sea breeze, the blurry horizon.
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17: Here's your classic country 106.9 forecast. A flood watch continues. Lows level off around 62 tonight under overcast skies with a chance of thunderstorms. Mainly clear skies tomorrow. Highs around 79. Mainly clear skies tomorrow night. Lows level off around 57. Sunshine mixed with clouds at times. Saturday with highs around 82. 86, chance of thunderstorms. Sunday in the Wolf 106.9 Weather Center. I'm meteorologist Paul Trombley. Right now, it's 66 degrees.
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0: Here's Tanya getting into trouble here on our country music get-together. Well, speaking of trouble, boy, she had trouble with Glenn Campbell when she got married to him, didn't she? 1969, though, Glenn was number one on the album chart with Galveston. That was his 13th studio album, 11 weeks at number one, 26 weeks altogether on the chart. Another number one that hit today was in 1997. It was another album, this one from George Strait, the album called Carrying Your Love With Me. It produced four singles. The title track, of course, went number one, One Night at a Time, and Roundabout Way. In 2000, Chad Brock was number one on the chart with Yes. He spent 3 weeks at the top of the country chart. And in 2015, Willie and Merle Haggard were number one on the album chart with Django and Jimmy. That was a collaboration between Willie and Haggard and would be Merle's final album prior to his death in April of 2016. The song, Django and Jimmy, a tribute to the musicians Django Reinhardt and Jimmy Rogers.
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0: It's Aaron Tippin here on our Country Music Thursday Night Get-Together. I'm Doyle King. I'm going to bring you another Texas-sized music set, and Dolly is going to kick that off next.
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6: Here's your Classic Country 106.9 forecast. A flood watch continues. Cloudy tonight with a chance for storms. Lows around 62. Tomorrow, highs around 79. Tomorrow night, lows dip down to about 57. A blend of clouds and sun. Saturday with a high of 82. 86, chance of thunderstorms. Sunday in the Wolf 106.9 Weather Center. I'm meteorologist Paul Trombley. Currently, it's 66 degrees.
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1: Fox News, I'm Tom Bergotti. The memorandum of understanding ending the conflict in Iran is getting a cool reception from some lawmakers. Fox's Lucas Tomlinson reports.
2: Not just Democrats criticizing the memorandum. Senate Armed Services Committee Chairman Roger Wicker says the $300 billion fund, quote, would make Iran's payoff under President Obama's 2015 deal look like a pittance by comparison.
1: It turns out that Vice President J.D. Vance will not be headed to Switzerland for tomorrow's signing ceremony. The White House tonight blames logistical issues. Lawyers for the accused killer of UnitedHealthcare CEO Brian Thompson are reversing course in their legal strategy ahead of trial. Fox's Gurnall Scott.
3: Attorneys for Luigi Mangione now say they will not pursue a psychiatric defense when a state jury hears evidence against him starting in September, with a federal trial set for a month later.
1: The defense have been considering an extreme emotional disturbance argument. 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

0: America from Waylon here on our Country Music Thursday night. My Thursday night Facebook post features Ashley McBride. By her own admission, she spent a lot of her career hiding in the fact that she was drunk on stage. It all came to a screeching halt in 2022 when she went to rehab. Ashley tells us, "When I left treatment, or that I lovingly call trauma camp, I left Tuesday at lunch, back to Nashville by that evening. Thursday, I'm back on stage. It's the first time that I'd been longer than 30 days without alcohol, and I had to go and do a show. I was out opening for Dierks Bentley at the time. And though she couldn't have known it at the beginning of her first sober show, the entire evening was pretty eye-opening for Ashley, who said and thought, 'What do I do? How do I walk? I don't even know how to sit in a chair without being drunk.' It was the most terrifying, coolest experience I wish I could go back and experience again, because I was so shocked with the ease of everything I was doing. My breath, I'm supported. My legs moving across the stage just fine. My hands not shaky. Who knew that would be handy? It was scary and amazing. Look at what you did," she said. "You went from embarrassing yourself to stealing the night, and you've only been without booze for 30 days. Who knows what it's going to be like in 60 days? You can check out Ashley's song, Bottle Tells Me So, her new song, on my Facebook post of the night at Doyle, spelled D-O-Y-L-E, Doyle King, on Facebook.
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14: Here's your classic country 106.9 forecast. Chance of thunderstorms tonight. Otherwise, cloudy skies expected. Lows level off around 62. High of 79 tomorrow. Mainly clear skies. Lows dip down to about 57 tomorrow night. Mainly clear skies. Highs around 82 Saturday under partly cloudy skies. 86 Sunday, chance for storms. In the Wolf 106.9 Weather Center, I'm meteorologist Paul Trombley. Right now, it's 66 degrees.

0: Here's Vince Gill. Take your memory with you here on our Country Music Thursday night. I'm going to make way for Linda Flores. She's coming in next to keep you company in the late night hours, and I will leave you with Keith Whitley, and he kicks off another Texas-size music set with When You Say Nothing at All. That's coming up.
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8: Here's your classic country 106.9 forecast. Chance of thunderstorms tonight. Otherwise, cloudy skies expected. Lows level off around 62. High of 79 tomorrow. Mainly clear skies. Lows dip down to about 57 tomorrow night. Mainly clear skies. Highs around 82 Saturday under partly cloudy skies. 86 Sunday. Chance for storms. In the Wolf 106.9 Weather Center, I'm meteorologist Paul Trombley. Right now, it's 66 degrees.
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Eddie Rabbit, Every Which Way But Loose. That's a fun movie to watch this weekend. Stay inside. Watch a lot of those old movies that had great soundtracks. I was watching Urban Cowboy the other day for the millionth time. And just, man, so many great songs were featured in that movie. Here's Ronnie Millsap, Prisoner of the Highway.

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0: And when it comes to George Strait songs, it's so hard for me to pick my favorites. I have so many, but that definitely in my top five, Adelaida. Yeah, I could hear that all day long. Hal Ketchum in a minute and the Judds.
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14: Here's your Classic Country 106.9 forecast. Slight chance for storms overnight. Otherwise, cloudy skies expected. Lows dip down to about 62. High temperatures reach up to 79. Friday, mainly clear. Mainly clear skies. Friday night, lows dip down to about 57. Temperatures near average. Saturday and Sunday, with highs from the low 80s to the mid 80s. Chance of thunderstorms Sunday. In the Wolf 106.9 Weather Center, a meteorologist, Laura Lockwood. Currently, it's 66 degrees.
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The Judds. And I Know Where I'm Going. It's Winona. She's got some new music coming out in October, but she's kind of giving you a sneak peek. She's every now and then releasing some more snippets, like the latest, Kentucky Queen. Good stuff. On the way, Billy Dean and Steve Warner.

0: Cloudy skies, sunshine mixed with clouds at times. Friday, daytime high is approaching 79. Lows dip down to about 57. Friday night, mainly clear skies. Mainly sunny skies. Saturday, with daytime highs approaching 82. 86, chance for storms. Sunday, in the Wolf 106.9 Weather Center. A meteorologist, Laura Lockwood. Right now, 67.
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The Oak Ridge Boys, I wish you could have turned my head and left my heart alone. Yeah, that's another one of those kind of like old flame songs when you see somebody and you kind of feel like, you know, I always say, you know, you either feel like you still pine for them after all these years and you still long for them, or they fall into that other category of those old flames that you wish, like, I'd never even noticed you. I wish you just walked past me. That would have been good. Here's Ricochet. The song is called Daddy's Money.

0: 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Hey, thanks so much for hanging out with us. 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
11: Here's your Classic Country 106.9 forecast. Lows level off around 62 overnight under cloudy skies. Sunshine mixed with clouds at times. Friday, daytime highs approaching 79. Lows dip down to about 57. Friday night, mainly clear skies. Mainly sunny skies. Saturday, with daytime highs approaching 82. 86, chance for storms. Sunday, in the Wolf 106.9 Weather Center. A meteorologist, Laura Lockwood. Right now, 67.
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0: He sure could make you laugh. Smile so big your face would hurt. Toby Keith, and you ain't much fun. Trace Adkins in a couple of minutes, and Larry, Steve, and Rudy.
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0: 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Turn these lights off. So many. Hey, on the way, Martina and Gary Morris.
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5: 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Lows level off around 62 overnight under cloudy skies. Sunshine mixed with clouds at times. Friday, daytime high is approaching 79. Lows dip down to about 57. Friday night, mainly clear skies. Mainly sunny skies. Saturday, with daytime highs approaching 82. 86, chance for storms. Sunday, in the Wolf 106.9 Weather Center. A meteorologist, Laura Lockwood. Right now, it's 64 degrees.
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0: Oh, that is one that'll leave you a little bit on the weepy side. Sawyer Brown and The Walk. Oh, that just guts me every time. I'm Linda with Eddie Rabbit in just a minute, and Brooks and Dunn.
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13: Here's your Classic Country 106.9 forecast. Lows level off around 62 overnight under cloudy skies. Sunshine mixed with clouds at times. Friday, daytime highs approaching 79. Lows dip down to about 57. Friday night, mainly clear skies. Mainly sunny skies. Saturday, with daytime highs approaching 82. 86, chance for storms Sunday. In the Wolf 106.9 Weather Center, I'm meteorologist Laura Lockwood. Right now, it's 64 degrees.
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1: Lows level off around 62 overnight under cloudy skies. Sunshine mixed with clouds at times. Friday, daytime high is approaching 79. Lows dip down to about 57. Friday night, mainly clear skies. Mainly sunny skies. Saturday, with daytime highs approaching 82. 86, chance for storms. Sunday. In the Wolf 106.9 Weather Center, a meteorologist, Laura Lockwood. Currently, it's 65 degrees.
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Ricky Skaggs, I wouldn't change it, not even if I could. We're talking about what could be the last song that Alan Jackson will sing in concert. I was thinking he might end on a high note, you know, something upbeat and fast, maybe Chattahoochee or Chasing That Neon Rainbow, because, you know, it's kind of early Alan Jackson stuff, but it is kind of the story of his life, his career. So that might be good. What do you think?

0: There's nothing better when you finally see those city lights at your favorite hometown in front of you. That's the best feeling ever. That and finding a clean restroom on the road. That's also important as well. George Strait in a minute and Kathy Mattea.
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19: Here's your Classic Country 106.9 forecast. Cloudy overnight, lows around 62. A mix of clouds and sun, Friday, highs around 79. Partly cloudy skies with fog and spots, Friday night, lows level off around 57. High of 82, Saturday, under mainly sunny skies. 86, Sunday, chance of thunderstorms. In the Wolf 106.9 Weather Center, I'm meteorologist Laura Lockwood. Right now, it's 65 degrees.

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want to see a great live show, yeah, Dwight Yoakam, every time. That song is called Little Ways. Here are the Oak Ridge Boys, perfect song to kind of take us into a weekend and sail away.

0: Song written by the great Leroy Parnell and, of course, Colin Ray. That's my story. I'm sticking to it. Tracy Byrd in a minute, and Sylvia.
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0: Here's your Classic Country 106.9 forecast. Cloudy overnight, lows around 62. A mix of clouds and sun, Friday, highs around 79. Partly cloudy skies with fog and spots Friday night, lows level off around 57. High of 82 Saturday, under mainly sunny skies. 86 Sunday, chance of thunderstorms. In the Wolf 106.9 Weather Center, a meteorologist, Laura Lockwood. Currently, it's 64 degrees.
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6: Here's your Classic Country 106.9 forecast. Cloudy overnight, lows around 62. A mix of clouds and sun Friday, highs around 79. Partly cloudy skies with fog and spots Friday night, lows level off around 57. High of 82 Saturday, under mainly sunny skies. 86 Sunday, chance of thunderstorms. In the Wolf 106.9 Weather Center, I'm meteorologist Laura Lockwood. Currently, it's 64 degrees.
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There's so many great videos of George. If you never had a chance to see him in your lifetime, and you know, I didn't get a chance to. He was supposed to do a show I had tickets for, and guess what? He didn't show up for that. But man, I've always loved him still. And there are thankfully so many videos of him, places like YouTube. Here's Brooks and Dunn that you can see on the road this summer.

0: Randy Travis, 1982. If you graduated from high school in 1982, your, 44th class reunion could be coming up this year?
1: Yeah.
0: I don't even want to tell you how many years I've been gone from high school. But let me just say, they're saying this next class reunion is going to be the last class reunion because they're running out of people to reunite. In just a bit, Doug Stone and more.
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8: Here's your Classic Country 106.9 forecast. A mix of clouds and sun today with a high of 79. Lows level off around 57 with fog tonight. Highs level off around 82 with fog in spots early tomorrow, mainly sunny. Mid-80s Sunday with a chance of thunderstorms. Turning cooler Monday with highs in the upper 70s. Chance for storms continues. In the Wolf 106.9 Weather Center, I'm meteorologist Laura Lockwood. Right now, 64.

The devil went down to Georgia. He was looking for a soul to steal. He was in a bind because he was way behind and he was willing to make a deal. When he came across this young man sawing on a fiddle and playing it hot, and the devil jumped up on a hickory stump and said, "Boy, let me tell you what. I guess you didn't know it, but I'm a fiddle player too. And if you'd care to take a dare, I'll make a bet with you. Now you play pretty good fiddle, boy, but give the devil his due. I bet a fiddle of gold against your soul, because I think I'm better than you." The boy said, "My name's Johnny, and it might be a sin, but I'll take your bet, and you're going to regret, because I'm the best as ever

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And he pulled the bow across the strings and it made an evil hiss. And then a band of demons joined in and it sounded

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Johnny said, "Devil, just come on back if you ever want to try again. 'Cause I told you once, you son of a gun."

0: Doug Stone, who is enjoying his retirement and in a different light. I'm going to wrap things up here in a little bit with Tammy Wynette. Also music from Howard and David.
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0: Tammy Wynette, Good Girl's Gonna Go Bad. Yeah. I've got more favorites coming up here in just a couple of minutes. Hey, don't forget, you can find me anytime on Facebook. Come on by, say hello, let me know how you're doing. Just look for Country Radio Linda next time you're on Facebook.
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4: Here's your Classic Country 106.9 forecast. A mix of clouds and sun today with a high of 79. Lows level off around 57 with fog tonight. Highs level off around 82 with fog in spots early tomorrow, mainly sunny. Mid-80s Sunday with a chance of thunderstorms. Turning cooler Monday with highs in the upper 70s. Chance for storms continues. In the Wolf 106.9 Weather Center, I'm meteorologist Laura Lockwood. Right now, 64.

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1: Fox News, I'm Chris DeMeo. Israel's military saying Friday its forces struck targets throughout southern Lebanon as Hezbollah reported intense fighting in the area, threatening the agreement between Iran and the United States to end the war. Meantime, planned talks between the U.S., Iran, Qatar, and Pakistan have been postponed. No word on when they'll be rescheduled. Democratic Socialists making the pitch ahead of November's midterms.
2: We need and will take on Trump and his pathological lying. We're going to take on his racism, his authoritarianism.
1: Senator Bernie Sanders and New York Mayor Zoran Mamdani pitching for Democratic Socialists in New York. 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
3: Newsroom. I'm Bo Beecraft. A Whitley County mother has pleaded guilty in connection with the death of her daughter in a moped crash. Denisha Martin entered a guilty plea to complicity to vehicular homicide after investigators say her boyfriend Darius Wade was driving the moped while under the influence when the crash occurred. Authorities said Martin was aware of Wade's history of drinking. Martin previously maintained that Wade did not appear intoxicated when he left with her daughter. Sentencing is expected at a later date. A Richmond man was arrested after deputies stopped a vehicle that was reportedly weaving along Hal Rogers Parkway in Laurel County. 52-year-old Jason Wyrick showed signs of impairment during the stop on Monday night. Wyrick has been charged on multiple accounts, including DUI, possession of meth, possession of drug paraphernalia, and several traffic-related offenses. He was booked into the Laurel County Correctional Center and later released. With news, I'm Bo Beecraft.
4: Here's your Classic Country 106.9 forecast. A mix of clouds and sun today with a high of 79. Lows level off around 57 with fog tonight. Highs level off around 82 with fog in spots early tomorrow, mainly sunny. Mid-80s Sunday with a chance of thunderstorms. Turning cooler Monday with highs in the upper 70s. Chance for storms continues. In the Wolf 106.9 Weather Center, I'm meteorologist Laura Lockwood. Right now, 64.
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0: It's Brother Jukebox from Mark Chestnut, like Alabama this summer. Mark taking a break for the Independence Day holiday. Nothing on his calendar the first 10 days of July, and then he resumes his very active schedule with a show coming up in Rhinelander, Wisconsin on the 11th. Some George Strait and a classic from Dolly Parton coming up here next.
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6: Here's your classic country 106.9 forecast. A mix of clouds and sun today with a high of 79. Lows level off around 57 with fog tonight. Highs level off around 82 with fog in spots early tomorrow, mainly sunny. Mid-80s Sunday with a chance of thunderstorms. Turning cooler Monday with highs in the upper 70s. Chance for storms continues. In the Wolf 106.9 Weather Center, I'm meteorologist Laura Lockwood. Right now, 64.

0: Dolly Parton's I Will Always Love You. It is estimated that she has earned in royalties since she wrote the song better than $22 million. That sum really started to add up after Whitney Houston's remake. Dolly has reinvested much of that back into the community. Good morning. We got some Mary Chapin Carpenter on the way and also T.G. Shepherd.
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2: Nick Hawk, the brother of Brooks Hawk, Crystal Rogers' convicted killer, appeared in court this morning. Joe Lincoln has the story.
3: The former Bardstown police officer was arrested and charged with perjury earlier this month. Police state that he made false statements between July 2015 and August 2023. Crystal Rogers disappeared shortly before that timeline. When Hawk showed up in court, he was without an attorney and entered a not guilty plea. When the judge inquired about his lack of representation, Hawk said his prospective attorney, quote, wants some information on the case to be able to make a decision. He added that he wasn't sure why he was being charged with perjury. Last year, Brooks Hawk was convicted of Rogers' murder, and during that trial, Nick was consistently listed as a co-conspirator. Nick is due back in court on July 2nd, and the judge has mandated that he has to have an attorney present on that date. I'm Joe Lincoln.
2: Storm damage is still being assessed across northern Kentucky after strong storms moved through overnight. The National Weather Service is checking to see if a tornado touched down near Florence. At the storm's peak, more than 4,000 customers lost power in Boone and Kenton counties, more than 45,000 statewide. Officials say Boone County's 911 system is now back up and running. And an arrest has been made against an Eastern Kentucky correctional officer. Lee Malwin reports.
4: An employee at Eastern Kentucky Correctional is arrested for sex charges not related to his work duties. Zachary Gamble was arrested at his house last Wednesday. He's facing sodomy, rape, unlawful transactions with a minor, and intimidating participants in the legal process charges. The DOC confirmed Gamble was employed at EKCC, but believed the alleged crime did not happen on prison grounds. Details of said crime remain unknown at this time. I'm Lee Mowen.
2: And I'm Scott Hooper.
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0: Whatever may be stressing you out, it really ain't much of nothing that a little love can't fix. It's Keith Whitley, his fifth and final number one hit. Good morning. Today is the 19th of June, Lester Flatt's birthday, born in 1914 on this date. Atticus Schaefer turns 28. It's also the birthday of Ann Wilson, Paula Abdul, Hugh Dancy, Felicia Rashad, Kathleen Turner, Jim Collins, singer-songwriter, one of his best-known songs, She Thinks My Tractor's Sexy, from Kenny Chesney, who begins his latest residency in Vegas today at the Spear, and also Doug Stone turns 70 as well. Coming up in just a bit, Mel McDaniel.
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12: Here's your Classic Country 106.9 forecast. 79 today under mainly clear skies. Lows level off around 57. Tonight, partly cloudy with fog and spots. Mainly clear skies with fog and spots early. Tomorrow, daytime highs approaching 82. Chance for storms Sunday and Monday. Mid-80s, Sunday, upper 70s by Monday. In the Wolf 106.9 Weather Center, I'm meteorologist Laura Lockwood. Right now, 63.
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1: Fox News, I'm Sue Guzman. Peace negotiations between the U.S., Iran, Qatar, and Pakistan set for today in Switzerland have been postponed. It comes after the White House announced Vice President J.D. Vance would not be attending. President Trump Thursday had outlined his stipulation.
2: In a Truth Social post, President Trump stressed, quote, "We expect a complete ceasefire on all fronts, including Lebanon, Hezbollah, and Israel." Vice President J.D. Vance also lashed out at Israel, warning its leaders not to, quote, "attack the only powerful ally they have left."
1: Fox's Chandley Painter. Israel launching an intense series of attacks Friday into southern Lebanon. 4 IDF soldiers killed, 16 people died in Israeli airstrikes. And U.S. Southern Command says it's launched another lethal strike on a ship operated by a designated terrorist organization in the eastern Pacific. Officials say 3 male narco-terrorists were killed. 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
3: Newsroom. I'm Bo Beecraft. A Pulaski County man has been sentenced to 25 years in prison for a crash that killed a husband and wife in 2022. 47-year-old Ronald Rose was under the influence of meth, amphetamine, and ketamine when he ran a red light and struck another vehicle. 41-year-old Aaron Singleton and 39-year-old Ashley Singleton, both of Science Hill, were killed in that crash. Investigators say Rose was traveling more than 100 miles an hour before the collision took place. The sentence was handed down this week in Pulaski County. A Laurel County woman who had been missing for several weeks has been found safe. Sheriff John Rood announced that 65-year-old Debbie Rhodes was located Wednesday following an extensive search effort. Rhodes had been reported missing in early June and was the subject of multiple public alerts. Authorities haven't released details about where she was found or the circumstances surrounding her disappearance. The sheriff's office is thanking the public for their assistance throughout the search. With news, I'm Bo Beecraft.
4: Here's your Classic Country 106.9 forecast. 79 today under mainly clear skies. Lows level off around 57. Tonight, partly cloudy with fog and spots. Mainly clear skies with fog and spots early. Tomorrow, daytime highs approaching 82. Chance for storms Sunday and Monday. Mid-80s, Sunday, upper 70s by Monday. In the Wolf 106.9 Weather Center, I'm meteorologist Laura Lockwood. Right now, 63.
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road later this year. John Conley this weekend performing in the Circle at the Grand Ole Opry once again on Saturday night, just ahead of the Father's Day holiday this weekend. I'm only in it for the love. Some Rodney Crowell, Roseanne Cash, Alan Jackson, all to share with you this hour. Right now it's Brooks and Dunn.

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9: Here's your Classic Country 106.9 forecast. 79 today under mainly clear skies. Lows level off around 57. Tonight, partly cloudy with fog and spots. Mainly clear skies with fog and spots early. Tomorrow, daytime highs approaching 82. Chance for storms Sunday and Monday. Mid-80s, Sunday, upper 70s by Monday. In the Wolf 106.9 Weather Center, I'm meteorologist Laura Lockwood. Right now, 63.

0: Alan Jackson's Living on Love, a song he's likely to perform at his grand finale concert. That's happening a week and a day from now. Probably one of the biggest country music events of 2026. We can't predict the future. Who knows what may be on the way later this year, however. Some Tanya Tucker coming up, and also T. Graham Brown for you in just a bit.
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0: It's Liza Jane from Vince Gill, who is spending some time in the Sunshine State this weekend performing a few concerts. And later this year, he's going to be honored by the Nashville Songwriters Association with the Kris Kristofferson Lifetime Achievement Award at their annual program. That coming up on the 22nd of September. Good morning. I'm Jeff DeWeese. I got some Joe Diffie to share with you next.
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3: Here's the Friday we were looking for, right, Kentucky? Hey, I'm Scott Fitzgerald. Let's jump right into it, shall we, and talk college basketball. Kentucky's pursuit of Serbian wing Nikola Kostarica is taking a new turn, with Michigan emerging as a serious late-stage contender. That and a rapidly tightening recruitment, the 6'8 big fella raised his profile with a 20-point, 10-rebound performance at the Adidas Next Gen Finals Championship game. Meanwhile, new athletics director Jay Batt wasting no time meeting with the current Kentucky Wildcat basketball team.
4: Just want you to know I'll be your biggest fan, and I will do everything to work with these two and all of our great supporters to give you everything you need to be successful. I think the goal is pretty clear here. This is an elite place with an elite standard. You guys are elite. Look forward to helping provide those resources to keep it going. Anything you need from me, my door is open.
3: On the flip side, the University of Louisville Athletics Department is facing a major financial shortfall in its upcoming budget. Officials approved a $179.3 million plan for fiscal year 27, but are projecting just $149.2 million in revenue. That creates a record $30 million deficit, the fifth in the last 8 years. Athletics Director Josh Hurd.
5: You have two choices. You can either continue to try to be in the game and play in the game, or you can say we're not going to, which means you're not going to recruit top student athletes, top talent, and then you failed. You've already failed. And then revenue is going to go down, and you're in a worse position than you're already in now. And, I think most athletic departments are doing what we are trying to do here, which is let's at least try to give ourselves a shot to increase those revenue streams through success.
3: The Reds are in the Bronx this weekend for a 3-game showdown with the Yankees. Tonight's opener features a matchup of young righties. Rhett Lauder will take on New York's Cam Schlitter. And the United States men's soccer team is back on the pitch today for its second match of the FIFA World Cup. They're set to battle Australia in Group D play. U.S.

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6: Here's your Classic Country 106.9 forecast. 79 today under mainly clear skies. Lows level off around 57 tonight, partly cloudy with fog and spots. Mainly clear skies with fog and spots early tomorrow, daytime highs approaching 82. Chance for storms Sunday and Monday. Mid-80s, Sunday, upper 70s by Monday. In the Wolf 106.9 Weather Center, I'm meteorologist Laura Lockwood. Currently, it's 64 degrees.

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1: Fox News, I'm CJ Papa, Vice President J.D. Vance, not traveling to Switzerland for the next round of talks with Iran. The White House citing logistical issues.
2: White House official tells this to Fox News. The plans for upcoming technical talks have not been finalized, and the U.S. delegation has been prepared to depart at the first available opportunity. We look forward to beginning technical talks as soon as possible.
1: That's Fox's Doug Luzader. President Trump describing the path to a peace deal with Iran while speaking to the Axios show hosted by Mark Caputo.
3: You had talked about you only wanted unconditional surrender. And
4: well,
3: the MOU doesn't look like unconditional surrender.
4: Well, it really probably is unconditional surrender.
3: Yes,
4: I think so.
1: Israel's military says its forces hammered targets in parts of southern Lebanon and reports four of its soldiers were killed in fighting in that area. America's listening to Fox News.
5: In the newsroom, I'm Bo Beecraft. London police officers are spending the summer connecting with local children through the department's Copsicle program. Officers are set to hand out free popsicles to kids around the community while supplies last. The program is designed to help young people meet officers in a positive and relaxed setting. Department leaders say it's a simple way to build trust and strengthen relationships with families. Children are encouraged to stop and say hello when they see officers out in the community as the program continues throughout the summer months. A Lenox County woman is celebrating after turning a routine lottery purchase into a major payday. The woman won $125,000 playing the Kentucky Lottery's Queen of Hearts scratch-off game after buying a ticket during a stop at a Barberville Walmart. After taxes, she'll take home more than $90,000 with the win. She says the money will help her family purchase a home and two vehicles. With news, I'm Bo Beecraft.
6: Here's your Classic Country 106.9 forecast. Sunshine mixed with clouds at times today, with highs around 79. Lows around 57, with fog and spots tonight, partly cloudy skies. High of 82, with fog early tomorrow, mainly clear skies. Chance of thunderstorms Sunday and Monday. Mid-80s, Sunday, upper 70s by Monday. In the Wolf 106.9 Weather Center, I'm meteorologist Laura Lockwood. Right now, 64.
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0: 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The ring of fire, the ring of fire, the ring of fire.
1: It's Johnny Cash with a song written by his wife-to-be at the time, June Carter, before she decided to step into that ring along with the Man in Black, one of his 12 number one hits. Trish Yearwood and Don Henley coming up this hour. Some Diamond Rio. Man, Merle Haggard for you, too. Currently on their farewell tour this summer, here's Alabama.

0: It's Trisha Yearwood and Don Henley, and probably the most famous collaboration between the two. It's Walk Away Joe, found on Trisha's second album, Hearts in Armor. Over the last three decades, they've collaborated a number of times. Some Diamond Rio and also Merle Haggard are coming up.
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12: Here's your Classic Country 106.9 forecast. Sunshine mixed with clouds at times today, with highs around 79. Lows around 57, with fog in spots tonight, partly cloudy skies. High of 82, with fog early tomorrow, mainly clear skies. Chance of thunderstorms Sunday and Monday. Mid-80s, Sunday, upper 70s by Monday. In the Wolf 106.9 Weather Center, I'm meteorologist Laura Lockwood. Right now, 64.
13: The Wolf

0: It's Merle Haggard's Silver Wings. Good morning. Today, the 19th of June, is not only Juneteenth, but also the birthday of Garfield the Cat, a Jim Davis creation that made its debut in newspapers 48 years ago. Today, Jim Davis earlier created Norm Nat, a character he came up with earlier in the decade, but found that people had a hard time relating to a bug. Noticing the success of Marmaduke and Snoopy, Davis realized there really wasn't a cat equivalent, and that's how Garfield came to be. Coming up, Shania Twain, and also Lee Greenwood.
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2: Fayette County Public Schools are under scrutiny after a financial review revealed significant budget mismanagement. The Finance Committee admits revenues were overstated and multiple grants were overspent. The chief financial officer says the district took its eye off the ball and now it's restructuring how it handles taxpayer funds moving forward to prevent future shortfalls. Kentucky State Police have finally made an arrest in a 36-year-old Hardin County sexual assault case. 66-year-old Robert Camperano was apprehended in Texas for allegedly raping a woman in 1990. Detectives were able to crack the cold case by matching newly retested DNA evidence to Camperano following a separate conviction. He's currently awaiting extradition to the Commonwealth. The Coast Guard has shut down a 2-mile stretch of the Ohio River near Milton after overnight storms dropped a massive power line into the water. The navigable channel is completely closed as utility crews rush to secure the high voltage hazard. Multiple ships are stuck waiting outside the safety zone until the river is cleared. Several people are hospitalized following a hazmat emergency at a Wayne County Senior Citizens Center. First responders rushed to the facility in Monticello Thursday afternoon after receiving reports of a dangerous gas leak. Crews evacuated the vulnerable residents and transported multiple patients to the hospital as they worked to find the source of the fumes. The brother of a convicted murderer is facing perjury charges in Nelson County over the Crystal Rogers case. Nick Houck entered a not guilty plea on Thursday. Prosecutors allege he lied under oath during the investigation into Rogers' disappearance. His brother, Brooks Houck, is currently serving time for complicity to murder the mother of five. Nick Houck is now out a $25,000 bond. I'm Travis Laird.
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0: It's Mark Colley and his best known song, Even the Man in the Moon is Crying. More recently, getting together with Billy Bob Thornton to form the group, the Backbeat Troubadours. And outside of music, he continues some of life's good work with prison rehabilitation for over 20 years, running his My Songs for Life program, using music to inspire and rehabilitate inmates. Some Eddie Rabbit coming up next for you right here.
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10: Here's your Classic Country 106.9 forecast. Sunshine mixed with clouds at times today, with highs around 79. Lows around 57, with fog and spots tonight, partly cloudy skies. High of 82, with fog early tomorrow, mainly clear skies. Chance of thunderstorms Sunday and Monday. Mid-80s, Sunday, upper 70s by Monday. In the Wolf 106.9 Weather Center, I'm meteorologist Laura Lockwood. Currently 65.

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1: Fox News, I'm Gianna Gelosi. Vice President J.D. Vance didn't leave for Switzerland last night for peace talks.
2: The White House putting out this statement saying the plans for the upcoming technical talks have not been finalized, and the U.S. delegation has been prepared to depart at the first available opportunity, but the logistics of these negotiations have never been simple or predictable. The announcement of the delay followed a report from a Hezbollah-allied media outlet that Iran was delaying sending its delegation to Switzerland over Israel's ongoing campaign in Lebanon.
1: Fox's Max Gordon, Homeland Security. Information obtained by Fox News Digital shows the White House UFC terror plot ringleader is an illegal migrant from Mexico.
3: His name is Abraham Alvarez. According to the Department of Homeland Security, Alvarez entered the U.S. on a B-2 visitor visa and failed to leave the U.S.
1: That's Fox's David Spund. 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
4: In the newsroom, I'm Bo Beecraft. A Whitley County mother has pleaded guilty in connection with the death of her daughter in a moped crash. Denisha Martin entered a guilty plea to complicity to vehicular homicide after investigators say her boyfriend Darius Wade was driving the moped while under the influence when the crash occurred. Authorities said Martin was aware of Wade's history of drinking. Martin previously maintained that Wade did not appear intoxicated when he left with her daughter. Sentencing is expected at a later date. A Richmond man was arrested after deputies stopped a vehicle that was reportedly weaving along Hal Rogers Parkway in Laurel County. 52-year-old Jason Wyrick showed signs of impairment during the stop on Monday night. Wyrick has been charged on multiple accounts, including DUI, possession of meth, possession of drug paraphernalia, and several traffic-related offenses. He was booked into the Laurel County Correctional Center and later released. With news, I'm Bo Beecraft.
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6: Here's the Friday we were looking for, right, Kentucky? Hey, I'm Scott Fitzgerald. Let's jump right into it, shall we, and talk college basketball. Kentucky's pursuit of Serbian wing Nikola Kostarica is taking a new turn, with Michigan emerging as a serious late-stage contender. That and a rapidly tightening recruitment, the 6'8 big fella raised his profile with a 20.10 rebound performance at the Adidas Next Gen Finals Championship game. Meanwhile, new athletics director Jay Batt wasting no time meeting with the current Kentucky Wildcat basketball team.
7: Just want you to know, I'll be your biggest fan, and I will do everything to work with these two and all of our great supporters to give you everything you need to be successful. I think the goal's pretty clear here. This is an elite place with an elite standard. You guys are elite. Look forward to helping provide those resources to keep it going. Anything you need from me, my door is open.
6: On the flip side, the University of Louisville Athletics Department is facing a major financial shortfall in its upcoming budget. Officials approved a $179.3 million plan for fiscal year 27, but are projecting just $149.2 million in revenue. That creates a record $30 million deficit, the fifth in the last 8 years. Athletics Director Josh Hurd.
8: You have two choices. You can either continue to try to be in the game and play in the game, or you can say we're not going to, which means you're not going to recruit top student athletes, top talent, and then you failed. You've already failed. And then revenue is going to go down and you're in a worse position than you're already in now. And, I think most athletic departments are doing what we are trying to do here, which is let's at least try to give ourselves a shot to increase those revenue streams through success.
6: The Reds are in the Bronx this weekend for a three-game showdown with the Yankees. Tonight's opener features a matchup of young righties. Rhett Lauder will take on New York's Cam Schlitter. And the United States men's soccer team is back on the pitch today for its second match of the FIFA World Cup. They're set to battle Australia in Group D play. U.S., of course, coming off that 4-1 win over Paraguay last week. Have a great Friday, Kentucky. I'm Scott Fitzgerald.
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1: Good day and welcome into the Leach Report, presented by Bobcat Enterprises. It's the Juneteenth holiday, so it's best of shows for the lineups here on the station today. We're going to lead off with an interview that we did several months back about Kentucky football's new quarterback, Kenny Minchie, the transfer from Notre Dame. And our opening segment's always focusing on Wildcat news and presented by Giuseppe's here in Lexington. They're just out past Man of War Boulevard off Nicholasville Road. They now feature valet parking, so if you get your reservation at Giuseppe's in place, once you show up, you can hand the valet your keys, you walk straight in, enjoy a fantastic meal. Always recommend you sit in the lounge area, listen to Dave Hall's wonderful live jazz music. Is it a perfect accompaniment to your meal? If you want to park the car yourself, you can still do that in their parking lot or out on the street in front of Giuseppe's, so get to open table and make your reservation. Tony Simeone is the radio play-by-play voice for the Fighting Irish of Notre Dame, where Kenny Minchie played last season as a backup QB. We caught up to him to get a little intel on the new QB1 for Will Stein and the Wildcats. This was, from what we've read here in Kentucky, a guy that went right down to the wire to win the starting quarterback job this past season, right?
2: Yeah, I think that was maybe the most surprising thing coming out of fall camp, was that Kenny Minchie pushed CJ Carr more than I think maybe even the staff thought going in. And his ability, I think, to move outside of the pocket is what kept him in that race. By all accounts, it was legitimately a close race, and we saw what CJ Carr did as a redshirt freshman this year. So the encouraging sign for Notre Dame fans coming out of that was you got a great backup. And I think the encouraging sign for Kentucky fans now is you have someone who really pushed CJ Carr, who might be a Heisman front runner next year, all the way to the end of camp. So he's done everything right when he was here in South Bend. And frankly, everyone's, I think, really happy to see him get an opportunity going forward.
1: What does his game look like when he would become a starting quarterback for Kentucky?
2: I think what sets him apart is his ability to move. And it's not necessarily just pure running, but it's maybe the ability to kind of move outside the pocket, keep plays alive, and still throw the ball downfield. The fact of the matter is we just have not seen him play in high leverage moments in the regular season. Now, he's looked really good in the few spring games he's played. When he has come in late in mop-up duty in big blowouts Notre Dame has had, he's moved the ball well, but it's not with the starters or against some of the best competition. But when he's been at his best, he's been accurate. And when the play's broken down, and some of that does happen when you have your two, three, maybe even four deep on the field, he's been great at improvising. So I think his ability to improvise and work on the fly is what might set him apart, specifically going forward in a very difficult SEC.
1: What about some of the intangibles that come along with playing a quarterback position?
2: I think what he's going to benefit from is he spent 3 years here in South Bend. His first year, he got to sit behind a six-year starter in Sam Hartman, who transferred in from Wake Forest, who, you know, had a ton of success, learned from him. His next year, he goes all the way to the national championship with Notre Dame as Riley Leonard leads them, a four-year player from Duke. And then he saw a really talented player and battled CJ Carr this past year. So he's been around really good quarterbacks. He's obviously seen what it takes to get to the national championship, which, even though he wasn't the quarterback, just being on that run had to benefit him. And then the coaching staff here, you know, Marcus Freeman's done a great job now in his time at Notre Dame. He's learned from great coaches. Mike Denbrock, who actually was the coordinator for Jaden Daniels when he won the Heisman, was his coordinator the last 2 years. So he's been around a lot of really good football minds and a lot of really experienced and smart quarterbacks. I have to imagine that'll help him going forward.
1: In terms of the passing game, is he known for anything in particular in terms of accuracy or a deep ball or anything like that?
2: I think what he's known for is being, I think, a really good student of the game and not hurting himself. And again, we just haven't seen it, you know, when the bullets are flying in the real heat of the battle. But by all accounts in camp, in that when he was pushing CJ Carr, by all accounts, I think he was the guy that was maybe protecting the ball a little bit better, was not maybe forcing the issue. So I think he's known as a guy that's going to know the playbook. He's going to put the ball where it needs to be. And I don't know if his arm talent will just blow you away the first time you see him, but he can certainly make the majority of the throws you have to make. He has a strong enough arm to compete at this level. I don't think it'll be a situation where he can't make certain throws. I think really for him, it's a matter of, and we'll see how it goes when he gets down there, It's when the games count, when they matter, can you do it now? Because it's just going to be so much different for him. And I always think about these guys that have had to sit for a while. There are benefits to sitting, but the fact of the matter is he hasn't taken really critical snaps in a long time. And for any quarterback, there's going to be, I think, a little bit of a learning curve just to get back to what it's like when you're in those big moments early in September of next season.
3: Yeah, you just you never know until they do it. It worked out great for Kentucky with a guy like Will Levis. I think the hope here is it's something like that, where Will was in a position at Penn State where he was not going to be the starter, but he was a really good football player. And quarterback's probably the best example, I think, in the transfer portal age of the positive element to transferring, because sometimes at quarterback, you know, teams don't rotate that position very often. So you're not going to get a chance frequently until maybe you get a fresh start.
2: Yeah, and I think that Notre Dame's seen it on the other side, right? They brought in Sam Hartman, who had a great career at Wake Forest. He'd been playing plenty, and same with Riley Leonard. But I think that maybe taught Kenny Minchie what you have to do when there's an opportunity out there to go play, to go have your moment. And again, CJ Carr's a year younger than him in this process. So if he's Notre Dame's quarterback, there's no path here. He's got to go out there now and kind of force his own path. And I think by doing this, he gives himself an opportunity. He's got, I think, multiple years of eligibility left as well. So it's a great opportunity for him, I think, to find out what he can do when it's really all on the line.
3: The quarterback is just almost by default a leader on the team. How did he handle the leadership component of the position?
2: By all accounts, he's an outstanding locker room guy and did all the right things as the backup, handled the pressure of that fall camp really well. I'll put a plug in for the Peacock series that follows Notre Dame football season from training camp to the end of the season. They get a lot of behind the scenes content. And in one of the first episodes, it's called Here Come the Irish. There's a meeting between Coach Freeman and CJ Carr when he gives him the job or tells him he's won the job. And then there's that conversation with Kenny Minchie as well, when he has to inform him he didn't get the job. And it's just a nice glimpse. I've never experienced anything like that, trying to be the quarterback at Notre Dame and being told you're going to be the second best quarterback here and have to back up the guy. The way he handles it, I think, would be the way you want to see anybody in that position handle it. It's obviously a really tough moment, and he handles it with great class. And so I think everything I've ever heard about him was behind the scenes and my interactions with him. Great leader, approached his role, which is, I think, one of the toughest roles in all of sports, the way you have to do it. They never needed him in a really high leverage moment while he was here, but he was ready to go. And I think people rallied around him when necessary in that room. I think he was still a leader, even though he wasn't the guy in the huddle day in and day out here last season.
1: Notre Dame radio play-by-play man Tony Simeone there. 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
1: 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Next up, an interview that we did last summer with UK Hall of Famer Tayshaun Prince, just ahead of his induction into the Kentucky Sports Hall of Fame. Tayshaun, tell us what it meant to you when you got the phone call that you were going into the Kentucky Sports Hall of Fame.
8: Obviously, truly a blessing. Got the call middle of last week. You know, just, you know, one a lifetime opportunity and one of those things where, you know, for not just 4 years of Kentucky basketball, but just a lifetime of you know, history up there and just playing in the NBA and just being able to have a fulfilled career. You know, just having that call was just one of those things where it was just like icing on the cake.
1: What are your best memories of your time as a Wildcat?
8: I would say, obviously, the North Carolina game. It was one of the games that, you know, just one of those where you just envision as a player when you step on the floor having that type of moment and just envisioning the crowd and how they took heed to what was going on was like a moment that, you know, just you'll never forget. Obviously, just building – great relationship with my teammates, the city, Wildcat Nation, also the game against Tulsa. I think that's just one of the special memories in itself. Obviously, scoring 41 and, once I heard, you know, Jack Goose Givens did the same thing, it's just one of those things where you just like, it's hard to take just taking things into perspective, like, wow, just unbelievable accomplishment. But there's so many great memories there. And, those are just a few I could name.
1: That Carolina game, that season was the first season Mike Pratt and I were doing the Kentucky basketball games. And so, you know, as a broadcaster, you live for moments like that when there's the team you're following has a memorable moment. That's one of the loudest times I've ever heard it in Rupp Arena. Can you remember what it felt like as you were, hitting 1, 2, 3, 4, and then 5 shots?
8: Obviously going into the game, you just never know how it's going to go. But once you hit one, especially when you hit your first shot of the game, you always want to try to just, build up from there. But, once you get hit back-to-back threes or back-to-back shots, you want to just kind of get the ball the next time down the court to, get in a good position to, make something successful happen either for yourself or your teammates. But at this point, our offense was really kind of stagnant a little bit once I got to the third possession. And then when I hit that one at that point, I knew I kind of had a great rhythm going. So once you see your teammates pulling for you and obviously trying to find you in the offense and then the crowd is getting after it, I think once I hit the fourth one is kind of when everything just starts to really, really, get real hype in the building. And once they turned it over for the fifth one at that point, I just knew, you know, once I got across half, I was just going to let it fly, and whatever happened was going to happen. There was no question in my mind I was going to let it go. So the unfortunate thing was after the fifth one, you know, they turned the ball over again, and there was a timeout. We kind of just, like, killed the momentum. So who knows what would happen after that.
1: Oh, I always thought that as soon as – I think it was Fitch that stole the ball and threw it to you. There was no doubt the shot was going up. But, I mean – you shot that thing. We were actually doing taping a show that's going to air later about with some classic moments being replayed, and that was one we talked about. And I think I called it as being a 30-footer, and Dick Gabriel said he actually stepped it off later after the fact, and it was more like 37 feet. I mean, why did you pull the trigger from there? Just hot?
8: And the biggest thing was just like not letting the defense get set. Obviously, Capel was kind of far back. Obviously, he didn't expect it, me to shoot it from there as well. But, you know, when a player gets in a rhythm like that, you got to be ready for any and everything. And he wasn't ready for that, you know, to step up at that time. But once again, there was just no doubt in my mind that I was going to let it go once I dribbled across half.
1: Coming all the way across the country to play at a program like Kentucky, was that a little overwhelming at first for you, or did it feel comfortable from the start?
8: It wasn't overwhelming at all. That just goes back to AAU basketball as a kid, you know, traveling all across the country, you know, starting from, you know, 8, 9, 10, 11 years old playing AAU basketball. And, you know, we would always travel to Vegas. We always traveled to, you know, obviously the Nationals. I remember Nationals was Minneapolis when I was 12 and under, Salt Lake City. Like, I was so intrigued with just traveling all across the country to play basketball. And when I did that in AAU, I knew at that point, yes, at that age, that I wasn't going to school in California. Once I got to UK as a freshman, like, I was a homesick, you know, early on, of course. And it was more so just because how long, you know, the year is and stuff like that. It wasn't being homesick just because, you know, I need to go back home or anything like that. But once I got comfortable at that point, man, it was pretty much clockwork, and it was just a matter of just, you know, staying focused on my goals and just, you know, once again, when you have the love for the game of basketball, you'll do anything that it takes.
1: So let me ask you a comparison question. When the ball crosses midcourt, were you more sure the fifth three was going in against North Carolina, or more sure you were going to block Reggie Miller's shot at the board? Again, the final.
8: I was more sure I was blocking Reggie's shot. I thought the fifth three was a tad bit too long, but I was the reason why I was so certain and sure I was going to get Reggie's shot because I knew Reggie didn't like to dunk the basketball. You know, just the basketball awareness. Of knowing what Reggie likes to do. I tell people all the time that the situation was set up perfect for myself. It was just a matter of getting there before it would be goaltending. But just knowing that Reggie was a huge dunk guy set it up for me perfectly.
1: That's an interesting piece of info that says that, you know, preparation, knowing about all your opponents. You're working in the front office now with Memphis. How are you enjoying that part of basketball?
8: It's been great. You know, definitely see things from a different side. You know, when you're a former, you know, when you were a player, and now I see on the other side where, you know, GMs and VPs, assistant general managers and whatnot go through when they're building teams. Now I get to understand, like, when I was a player, why the Pistons did certain things that they did and stuff like that. So, you know, evaluating players and all that stuff is very intriguing. You know, I would say at the end of the day, like, I think us as NBA players or just basketball players in general, you would love to be on the floor and help guys, you know, whether it's player development, coaching and stuff like that. But, you know, being in the front office gives you a different perspective. You know, it is very tough evaluating talent. Because there's a lot that goes into it.
1: That is Tayshaun Prince, and this is the Best of the Leach Report for the Juneteenth holiday. We'll be right back.
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1: 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And Beasley recorded 36 tackles from his cornerback position. 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
1: It is the best of the Leach Report. Next up, we're going to play an interview that we did last summer with Doug Flynn, reminiscing about the 50th anniversary of the Big Red Machine and their first World Series title. Well, in 76, they won back-to-back World Series titles, so it's just perfectly applicable to listen back to what Doug Flynn had to say about being a part of those great teams. A lot of those guys were part of the World Series team in 1970 that lost to the Orioles, and then the next year after a down season, they made the big trade that brought Morgan into the Reds, and then they won a pennant again, but lost in the World Series, and then won a division and lost in the divisional playoff. So you come in as the new guy, but what did you sense about the mindset of those veterans going into that season?
12: I don't think people will ever realize just how much pressure they were under, because individually, when you look at Pete, Johnny, Joe, Tony Perez, they were having statistics that probably warranted them getting into the Hall of Fame. They were that dominant of players. And yet, the one thing that was lacking was to say, well, they weren't on a winner. So you could sense that they were on a mission. And, I mean, it was all business at the ballpark. I've told people that the IQ of this bunch was higher than any I've ever played. You didn't have to tell guys to move runners. You didn't have to tell them to bunt a guy over. You never had to worry about where they were going to be on a cutoff. And there was sort of a sense of urgency that they had. And they went through this as business-like, almost scary business-like. Because for a young kid like me, you were afraid to get out of line. And most of us as rookies or extra guys, we didn't talk a lot. We would go and get prepared, and we would do what we were asked to do, and then we would speak if we were spoken to. But on the other side of that is I can't imagine anybody being any more gracious and good to those of us that were first or second year players or utility players, because they had one mission. And they also were the guys, because Sparky would ask them, what do we need on this team and who do we need? And it was through their opinions that they put the Big Red Machine together.
1: More great stories about the Big Red Machine from Doug Flynn when we come right back on the best of the Leach Report.
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14: The federal trial against Braylon Weaver has been delayed indefinitely. He's a suspect accused of killing two Berea U.S. Bank employees back in April. The federal trial originally was set to begin in late July, but both sides asked for the delay, and the judge granted the motion Wednesday. While the Attorney General's office hasn't confirmed if they'll seek it, Weaver could face the death penalty if convicted. He remains locked up in the Woodford County Jail. Another man charged in the Amber Spradlin murder case is off house arrest. Josh Mullins taken off of his sentence last Wednesday. It's something the Spradlin family has been open to, as long as time already served can't go to potential sentences if they're found guilty. Mullins faces multiple counts of evidence tampering. Michael McKinney II, who has also been released from house arrest, is set to go in trial in January with Mullins and M.K. McKinney. Fayette County Public Schools CFO Kina Coe testified in front of state lawmakers yesterday in Frankfort. She was asked numerous questions about the district's financial situation, audits, and budgeting issues from previous school years.
15: We have audits and independent audits of the same information that, as I understand, has shown and discovered no oddities, which
16: we've had clean audits every year until
15: which is
16: last year.
15: Beyond my ability to understand if everyone is doing their job on the mark.
14: Jason Patry with Co., the audio from WKYT. It was also learned some purchases were made when the money might have not been available. And the fair must go on in Hazard. The Perry County Fair was set to open yesterday, but weather pushed that back to this afternoon at 4 o'clock. One of the vendors in D.D. 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The Perry County Fair features live music, vendors, games, and a petting zoo. 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I'm Lee Mowen.
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23: 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Well,
1: this coming fall that the Reds won back-to-back titles. Doug was a rookie on the 75 team, and he recalls one of the first things he learned was that the big rival for the Reds was the Dodgers, who were then in the same division.
12: When I got there, they just told you, I don't know what you know about the Dodgers other than the fact that you hate them. And that's who we got to beat. And then in the other division, with the Phillies and the Pirates were good, seems like every single year. But I remember in 75, we got off to a slow start. And San Diego was in first place. And I remember hearing guys say, we're good. Don't worry about it. And then we were in Montreal and we were 20-21, I believe, or 19-20, like a game under 500. Sparky called a meeting, and in that meeting, he basically got all over all of us young kids. And when he was getting on us, then Pete stood up, and he took up for us, and then Joe took up for us, and Johnny took up for us, and then Tony stood up and basically called Sparky every name you could think of and said, get off the kids. He said, when the big dog starts hitting, we'll be fine. We come back to Cincinnati playing the Mets. Tom Seaver started against us. We ended up with an 8-4 lead, and then I remember pretty well because that's the night I got to go in. I was supposed to bunt, and the count went to 3-1. I got to swing, and I hit a home run. We went 11-4, and win the next 41 out of 50. And boy, after we did that, I mean, we were off and rolling. And you could just see it wasn't just let's go out and win a game. Let's go out and beat people and beat them bad.
1: Yeah, won, I think, what I read, 108 games that year?
12: Yeah, 108 that year.
1: Beat the Dodgers by 20 games?
12: Yeah, it was amazing. Because when we went on that 41 out of 50, it put the league away. And then it, you know, there was no complacency whatsoever. Guys just kept saying, let's keep pouring it on, let's keep winning. And you start getting that kind of confidence. And, of course, when we went in the playoffs, we had to play the Pirates that year, and they had a really good ball club. They ended up winning it in 79 with virtually the same club. And then we beat them, and, of course, the great World Series with Boston. So, and then I tell people, you know, the pressure was all off after that. And so in 1976, we win by 12 that year. But it was like we just kept rolling. And it was such a smooth year in that these guys, now they got the pressure off their back. Now they were just out there showing out.
1: My dad was a huge baseball fan. So, I mean, we grew up, going to so many Reds games in those days and, watching when we couldn't be there or listening to Marty and Joe. And speaking of dads, your dad and my dad played on a famous team, the first integrated team south of the Mason-Dixon line, so the story goes, the Lexington Hustlers, and played Scoop Brown, legendary figure around these parts, was the player manager. And I know my dad said it was always the best team he'd ever played on. I'm sure
12: that's what my dad says,
1: yeah,
12: too. And my dad played a year in the minor leagues with Brooklyn when he played with Johnny Padres in Hazard,
1: wow,
12: Kentucky. But I meant to ask you, Tom, my dad, and I looked around one time and I saw all these guys that had nicknames, like Bill Dooley-Berry and Beaver Dam Mason and, you know, Scoop Brown. And I'm thinking, Dad, did you have a nickname? And he said, yeah. I said, what was it? He said, Snowflake.
1: For those that don't know, it was, and this, I think it's the team started in the same year Jackie Robinson integrated Major League Baseball. Yeah, and I think our dads may have joined a little later. It was the Lexington Hustlers was a team owned by a group of African-American businessmen in Lexington. And they needed a second baseman, so the story goes. And they reached out to your dad because he and Scoop were friends. And so they just found a good ball player. Davey Whitney from Midway was a legendary basketball coach at Alcorn State, was on the team. I think Jim Host pitched for him a little bit.
12: So, but, you know, Tom, there's still people today that will come up and say something about that team, that Hustler team, that they've heard from either their parents or their grandparents. And it's really cool to hear the stories. And, you know, I remember they came to Dad and they wanted to make a big deal. Like, Bobby, you crossed the color barrier. And he went, no, I didn't. I wanted to play with the best team in town. And the other teams didn't want me, and Scoop calls and says, hey, you can play, but you're going to have to try out. He said, so I went out and tried out and made the team. And he said, they weren't making a statement, and I wasn't making a statement. We were just guys that loved to play baseball. We wanted to play good baseball. You know, Lou Johnson and Bill White.
1: Sweet Lou Johnson, yeah.
12: Yeah, they had played some with them. I think they were in the service. But Dad would tell me about playing against the Indianapolis Clowns and Goose Tatum and all those teams. He said, man. He said, Doug, there were some ball players there that they should have been in the big leagues.
1: Oh,
12: and you know what, Tom? My dad probably was my dad was so much better than me. He could hit. He could run. I was probably a better defender than him. I'm not sure of that. But I can remember him just being gritty and being able to steal bases, and he could hit. And I took after Mom. I was a good fielder.
1: Yeah, your mom played fast pitch softball too, right?
12: Yeah, she did. Her and my Aunt Rose, Aunt Rose played third, Mom played second, and Mom used to tell me that they were really, really good, you know, because you didn't have slow pitch back in those days. You just had fast pitch. And, but she was good. That's who I used to warm up with a lot when I started getting older and playing Little League and Pony League, because Dad would be refereeing or umpiring and gone, and Mom would be out there, and trust me, she could handle her own with me up until I got, you know, probably in high school.
1: Let me ask you back to the Reds about the 75 series up in Boston. Since the Reds, mm-hmm. as this is airing on the show here, the Reds will have just finished up a series at Fenway where you guys started in 75. And what was it like when you went back there for game six in Carlton Fisk hits that home run around midnight? And they looks like they've got all the momentum. What was it like but that 24 hours before you got to play again?
12: Miserable. Well, it wasn't really, because when the game was over, I mean, we've been watching the film over the last weekend, and Raleigh Easthooker sitting there, and somehow Bernie Carbo fouls off the pitch before he hits the other one out of the ballpark. And now it's tied. Fitz hits the home run. We thought it was foul, and the umpire wasn't sure, but George Foster said, no, it was fair. And so the game's over. The writers are in there. My locker's pretty close to Pete's. And one of the writers said, so, Pete, you got to be devastated. Man, you guys, this is what was lacking on all of your all's resume, a World Series victory. And Pete said, devastated? He said, tomorrow night's going to be the seventh game of the World Series. We're the only game in town. Everybody in America is going to be, and around the globe, is going to be watching this game on television. We got our best pitcher on the mound. Man, I can't wait.
1: How about that?
12: And all of a sudden, I thought, all right, because, you know, I made $16,000 that year. If we win the World Series, I'm probably going to make another 14 or 15. All of a sudden, but you're thinking, man, that's more money than I ever thought I'd make in my life. And then we're going to get a ring. And that's not what Pete and Johnny and them were thinking. They were trying to add to the legacy, and they needed to have that World Series win. And then, boy, after that, as I told you, the next year, we just rolled.
1: Doug, let me ask you one other thing. Dave Parker just passed, played for the Reds for a while, but was a great star before that with the Pirates, and had a chance to meet him at the Reds Hall of Fame last summer as he was fighting Parkinson's. But the talent in those days that you guys had on your team and you had to go up against was incredible.
12: You know, Dave, I remember the first time I saw him and I thought, all right, maybe one of the Steelers is out here loosening up. Get ready. 6'5". 250 maybe, could run like a deer, had a cannon for an arm. I didn't really know Dave a lot when we played, but got to know him a little bit afterwards. But one of the things that I do remember is that when we were playing, he would always be a lot of chatter around the cages. And when I was with the Mets and started being an everyday player, the Pirates would come out, and they were huge, and they could swing the bat. And Dave would say, hey, Dougie, you better hope I hit a double, because if I hit a single, I'm coming after you. And I went, oh, crap. Well, we played several years. Well, I'm in Montreal down towards the end of my career, and Dave's playing. He's on first base. There's a ground ball, hit to short. I come to second. It's not hit hard, and I know he's going to be right on top of me. I get it, turn the double play, jump in the air. He takes my feet out from under me and catches me in midair and lays me down very gently. He says, Dougie, we've been in the game too long for either one of us to get hurt.
1: How about that? What a story. Doug Flynn reminiscing about the Big Red Machine. Those glory days of 75 and 76 are a long way from the current Reds. We'll be right back on the Best of the Leach Report, presented by Bobcat Enterprises. 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
1: Best of the Leach Report for the Juneteenth holiday. And next up, a replay of an interview from last summer with Wesley Woodyard. 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And that is coming up next month here in Lexington for 2026. 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
3: How did the 16 Ways Foundation come about? How was it born?
4: So I'm sitting in, where were we at? Out in Denver. And we're trying to find a way to, you know, impact the community. And back then you either had to have a big name or a foundation to get some waves, to get people to buy into it. So my cousin, Derek Kelly, and one of his best friends, Joe Solomon, we all was like, listen, we're doing a lot of work in the community. Let's just, you know, put a name by it, and, you know, 16 ways. We went with 16, of course, like you said, my old football number. And in 2010, we decided to start the 16 Ways Foundation. And it's just been a life-changing event for me and as well as our other co-founders as well. And so we get a chance to work with literacy, bullying, just self-confidence, building these kids up. And we try to touch our community through every positive way that we can. And this man, it's led us through so many states. We take kids traveling every year with track. So it's just been an amazing thing in my life, man. And I look forward to doing it every chance I get an opportunity to work in the community. I love to do it.
3: How many times has a young man who maybe is not quite as young anymore come up to you and say, you helped me early in my life? I got to think that happens once in a while.
4: It's one of the brightest spots, you know, that does happen. When you're doing work like this, you know, you're never trying to do it to get paid. You know, you're never trying to really do it to get any recognition. But the best recognition to me is, like you just said, Dick, is when a kid comes up and say, hey, I remember when you came and did something at our school, or I remember when you gave us an Amazon Kindle, or I remember when I got my back to school book bag from you. That's an amazing feeling. Last night I was doing some work with a kid, and he ran up to me and he was like, hey, I remember you. You're Mr. Woodyard. You and your MLB baseball friend, you guys came over and held a summer camp for me and my classmates. We enjoyed it, and that kid is now trying out for a local high school here in Florida. So it's amazing to get that love and respect and to know that you're actually changing these young men and young women's lives.
3: That's awesome. That's a great story. Got to talk a little football, but first of all, Wesley, I wonder if your ears were burning a couple of weeks ago, because I was talking to Danny Trevathan about you. Danny going into the Kentucky Pro Football Hall of Fame. You were inducted about 8 years ago, and he talked about just the effect that you had on him. A little bit younger than you, but he said, you know, you were just a great leader and a great influence on him. And he, of course, had a great career in the NFL, won a title with your Broncos. You had to be happy for him, I know. And here's a guy who, like you, I think was maybe an underappreciated, undervalued linebacker.
4: Absolutely, man. Me and Danny, we fit the same mold. You know, yeah. when my senior class, when we graduated, Danny's freshman class replaced mine, and I immediately

0: Yeah, they're talking to my linebacker coach at the school, Coach Smith, and I'm like, "Hey, who's the linebacker that I got to look for?" And he was like, "You know, this daddy kid, he's pretty good. I think he plays a lot like you. I think he plays a lot like you, Wes." I was like, "Wait, hold up, Coach. Nobody plays like me." And he was like, "Yeah, he runs around, he flies around just like you." So I got to watching some of his film and, you know, building that relationship with him and of course, watching him put up 20-some tackles almost every week, it seemed like, in the SEC. I knew he was going to be a good player. Actually mentioned him to my coaches during a draft in Denver and was like, "Man, I would love to get a chance to play with Danny." And not that they listened to me. Of course, they listened to their upper execs or whatever. But they ended up drafting Danny. They, you know, they do their due diligence at Combine. During the combine and ask if you know about him. So I was on board with Danny and I always dreamed about playing in the NFL with any Kentucky linebacker. I had a chance to play with several Kentucky linebackers that came out, and Danny was one of those guys that, man, I was like, you know what, this is my little brother. He's a linebacker from Kentucky. So all I know is if we ever get a chance to play on the same field, we're about to do some work, and that's exactly what we did. So, man, I was so excited to hear Danny getting elected into the Kentucky Hall of Fame. He's deserved it. Great leader, amazing player for the Wildcats, one of the best guys ever put on that blue and white.
1: There are three photos of you on the poster for your golf tournament, one with the Broncos, one with the Titans, but your UK photo, Wesley, is you hugging Rich Brooks. I think that's after the Music City Bowl win, one of them.
0: Yep.
1: And you had such a great relationship with Rich Brooks to the point where you're the one who went to Mitch Barnard and said, "We're going to get this thing turned around under Rich Brooks." And you certainly did. Tell me about your relationship with him, because, again, he's a guy like you. Wasn't appreciated mm-hmm. nearly enough till he was gone.
0: Yeah, man. Me and Coach Brooks, we have a great relationship from day one. Just a true showman of what a man should be, as far as somebody that's trying to become a man. And I'll never forget when I came up there on my visit, he looked at me and he was like, "You're one of the guys that we need to turn this program around."
1: Wow.
0: And I've never really had anybody, you know, when you go on the recruiting trips, you're just another guy. You
1: yeah.
0: know, you walk around, you know, there's way bigger players, you know, guys that have 4 or 5 stars. But what he said he saw in me when on my visit, that just stuck with me. Like, man, I want to come here and I want to help change the program around. I want to help put Kentucky football on the map and make a legacy for this program. And I was able to do that with my freshman class coming in, and some of the guys that was there as well bought in full speed. But, man, from day one, Coach Brooks had an open-door policy. And I think that's all you can respect as a young man coming into college. You're away from your family. You need to find somebody that you can trust and rely on. So these college coaches, I know they're in a shaky world now with NIL and players' voices are way powerful now than they were back then. But, man, you got to love it. Your players have to feel that love that you have for the game still. Yeah, I know it went from we're expecting to have you 4 years on our campus to now it could be 1 year to 2 years.
1: Yeah.
0: While you're here, let's maximize that. Let's get the best for you, because at the end of the day, it is all about our kids.
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2: 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It's the best of the Leach Report. Here's a short clip of an interview I did with Cherie DeVoe before the Belmont Stakes about Golden Tempo and when she thought he could be something special.
4: Well, when he won going six furlongs, a horse that runs like him, they're not really supposed to do that. So it just shows that the quality's there, the determination's there. So we were looking forward to him developing with time, with distance. And it really was the going into the Derby. We thought he had the talent. We were just waiting for all the pieces to come together, and they did going into the Derby.
5: A lot of things have to work well to win a race, but especially I would think it's a little challenging for a horse that's coming out of it like him. How did Jose come to understand him as well as he clearly does?
4: Well, Jose doesn't panic. He's been on him in all of his races, and helps us in the morning for some workouts. So Jose's the one that, you know, has to know what the pace is in front of him, what judge time the ride right. So that's all Jose and his ability as a jockey.
5: How has it worked well to keep him here at Keeneland?
4: He's been training really well on this track. You know, he's tried to keep things as consistent as we can. And, you know, I have a large string here, and this track has been a really fair and easy to train on surface.
5: What have you seen in his training since the win of the Derby to now?
4: He's a lot more confident. It's not just in his training, it's around the barn. He acts, you know, he touts himself, he comes out, he's got a bit more spring in his step, kind of, instead of just being aloof. He's always been really well behaved, but he's kind of just aloof going through the motions. Now he's he goes out there, he's kind of understands, he plays it up, looks at the crowd, and really has, you know, it's a little cliche, but pep in his step.
5: Sounds a little bit like you're describing an athlete, a human athlete, yeah, that has a swagger.
4: Yes, exactly. he most definitely does.
5: What's it been like for you with all the attention that's come with this win?
4: It's been overwhelming, but you know, the one thing about being a horse trainer is it's incredibly grounding, because we have to do the same thing every day, and that's what makes us good, is we don't rest on our laurels. We won the Derby 3 weeks ago and got a bunch of two-year-olds in, a bunch of horses running, so you know, we can savor that, but we have to keep moving forward with our stable.
5: What's been the most fun thing that you've had the chance to do?
4: The most fun thing was definitely going to Yankee Stadium and throwing out the first pitch. I'm actually a lifelong Yankees fan, so that was definitely the highlight of anything that we've done.
5: And you, did you play softball?
4: Yeah, I did.
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7: Fox News. I'm CJ Papa. Vice President J.D. Vance is not flying to Switzerland for more talks with Iran. Instead, he remains in Washington.
8: The meeting has now been postponed. The White House putting out this statement saying the plans for the upcoming technical talks have not been finalized, and the U.S. delegation has been prepared to depart at the first available opportunity. But the logistics of these negotiations have never been simple or predictable.
7: Fox's Max Gordon in Dubai. Gas prices continue trending down.
9: Dropping, thank goodness.
10: I think this is a bit of relief that everybody could use financially.
7: Those drivers filling up in Cleveland. AAA says gas now averaging $3.97 a gallon for regular. Shots fired in Times Square, New York City. Well, police say a fight broke out involving a large group of teens. A 17-year-old arrested. No injuries reported. 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
21: 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Kentucky Sports Radio, Wednesday, November the 13th. It is Celebration Day here at the KS Bar and Grill in Lexington, where the sun is shining a little bit brighter after Kentucky beats Duke 77-72 in Atlanta in the Champions Classic in a game that has everyone pumped. We got a bunch of people here. We got Louisville, Bullitt County, Evansville, Harrogate, Tennessee is in the house. Richmond, everybody has made it here at KS Bar. It's Wings Day. You can come join us for what should be. Now, I didn't even bother writing down topics. I know what we're talking about. Yeah. What else is there to talk about? I mean, like, there's no reason to write down topics. This is 2 hours of celebration. You can give us a shout on the Clark's Puppet Shop phone line, 859-280-2287. 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You call T.J., I'll make them pay. Here's the best way I can summarize last night. When I have a late-night game and I have to do a post-game show, and it's like 1:32 when we get done, I assume, man, you know, I'm going to go upstairs. I'm going to put on the most boring days of the early Calipari era where I wanted to hear what everybody said. I was looking up. I'm listening to, like, podcasts. I'm listening to Jeff Goodman talk. You know, who wants to hear Jeff Goodman talk? I did last night because I wanted to hear him talk about us. It was just one of those moments where you're like, this is special, this is fun, and I didn't want the night to end. I ended up not going to bed till like 3 because I just wanted to celebrate as much as I could.
1: Well, from the events that happened on State Street, you weren't alone. There are a lot of people that stayed up late last night. This place in here went crazy. I mean, we're all excited because we're back. You know, it's that moment that we're back. That moment that Calipari had it, you know, with John Wall and that group, and they beat North Carolina. We got it last night.
21: We did get it last night. And for the people that were there in Atlanta, that had to be like a really cool environment. Now I'm kicking myself I didn't go. You know, I've been to so many of those road special event games that we lose. Then you come back home. I kind of wish I'd been there because I have a bunch of friends. One of our co-owners of this bar was there, a friend of mine from high school, and they're texting me. You know, I don't know about you. I had friends that don't text me about basketball all of a sudden remembering that they were UK fans last night going, can you believe it? Drew, just an exciting, exciting night.
9: Yeah, it just felt different going into that game, too. I think we all picked Kentucky to win, and that wasn't really.
21: But then we didn't really believe
9: it. No, that's what. Let me make the point. Something felt different, really, in the last week leading into this game. There was like a bit of fan base around Kentucky and excitement and confidence with the players and Pope, just in how they prepare and have been playing for each other. I genuinely expected Kentucky to win. Now, first half got a little. That attitude changed a little, but yesterday just felt different all day going into that.
21: Halftime,
9: the game happened, but we felt back even before it tipped off.
21: At halftime, I didn't think we were winning. I mean, I have to say, even midway through the first half, I was like, well, they're better than us. I mean, I kind of felt that way. And honestly, they probably are better than us if you're just looking at talent. But, man, they played hard. And they outcoached them in the second half. I mean, that was a case where we made adjustments and Shire didn't make adjustments to the adjustments, and they fought for every possession. I mean, that Kentucky got almost nothing easy. There were no easy baskets. There were no, like, we can get to the rim and we can score on this guy. As a matter of fact, that was part of. I wonder about this team's issue. Still wonder a little bit about it. Can you get a bucket when you need to? I mean, there was a period of time Amari Williams is clearing out people from the top of the key. I'm not sure that should be a regular function of our offense. But Andrew Carr, having to take people. Kerr Creasa hits a big three. Brandon Garrison hits a three.
1: Yeah.
21: Oway gets steals. I mean, basically everyone on the team, except maybe our best player, had to make a huge play in the second half. And you get the win, and I just, if you were going to draw up, Ryan, how you wanted to win the game to make you the happiest, I think you would have drawn that up. You would have drawn it up to where, at the end, we felt like for the first time in a long time, we won a game we had no business winning.
1: You're right. Kentucky didn't play very well. Their best player had 1 point. But they, like you said, they showed a lot of grit and a lot of toughness.
21: And Duke's best player, I know he turned it over twice at the end, but looked like a superstar, and we stood through it.
1: And it was just like you said, Ortega, those steals at the end of the game, just making, you know, these little plays. But you said something earlier. When's the last time we said our coach outcoached the other coach? It's been a while since we've been able to say that.
21: It's been a while. Well, okay, to be fair to Cal, there were games where I felt like they came in with a game plan that really worked. A couple years ago at Arkansas when we weren't playing well and then Reeves made all those shots. But I don't think there's been a lot where I felt like we adjusted to win a game. We adjusted and we did something at that point, Drew, to win. That was, I think, a very unique feeling for us in the last few years.
9: Yeah, and that's what we got to get used to. We had so much talent. How many times we hear, I'm tanking talent every time. Well, last night, again, for the 10th straight time in Champions Classic, the talented team full of freshmen fizzled out in the second half.
21: Yeah.
9: But for the first time, it wasn't us.
21: That's right.
9: How teams have been beating talent for a long time in college basketball. We've just been so blinded because we've been the talented one losing. We're going to have a team that might go down in a lot of games. But I thought it was very interesting after the game when Pope said, well, you know, early on, you're just collecting data. And it's like, what?
21: He said collecting data.
9: When they're trailing. Like... I mean, can you imagine John Calipari or a lot of coaches of that style saying, oh, the first part of the game is all about collecting data to get your plan together. But that's just the way Pope looked at that, and then it worked.

0: Never forget me for car wrecks and personal injuries.
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5: 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It is Kentucky Sports Radio here at the KS Bar and Grill. Let's talk scheduling here for a second. Guess who's going to be on the show tomorrow, Drew?
10: I'm going to guess who up.
5: Deron Lamb and Marcus Teague will be in the building tomorrow.
11: Nice.
5: At 11 o'clock. They're coming to KS Bar, going to do an interview with us. First time we've interviewed with them in person maybe ever. And they're going to be here. If you want to come meet them, I'm sure they'd love to say hi. You'll be welcome here tomorrow. I'm excited about it. Janet, just have the dumb button ready, okay? Hey, That's all I'm asking. Yeah. Just have the dumb button. They have a new podcast, and they're coming in.
11: Yeah, tell them the show is FCC regulated.
5: Yeah, I don't know if they're used to that. And if you've listened to their podcast, they're gonna have to work on that. But they will be here in the building tomorrow, Friday. We are in Louisville. We don't do a lot of remotes in Louisville, but we got one Friday at the new Whiskey Thief in Louisville. Where is that?
11: It's down on Market Street.
5: On Market Street in New Lou.
10: Actually Nanny Goat Strut. That's a street.
5: That's the name of a street?
10: Yep.
5: Nanny
10: Goat Strut.
5: He's shaking his head. Why? I wonder why it's called Nanny Goat Strut.
10: But it's a really big and nice place. I've already been for an event there. It's going to be a fun one.
5: All right, so Nanny Goat Strut at the Whiskey Thief tomorrow, Friday. So Deron Lamb and Marcus Teague tomorrow. That's Friday. Then the UK women play Louisville

0: Here to come in 175, 100. Here to come in 175, 2. I am 200 town diner. Got it. Here to come in a quarter.
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6: News. I'm Therese Crowley. Gas prices down another 2 cents for your Juneteenth Friday holiday, with oil flowing through the Strait of Hormuz, but logistics delay technical talks in Switzerland on the U.S.-Iran deal. The Axios show asked President Trump.
7: Beginning a conflict, you had talked about you only wanted unconditional surrender. And the MOU doesn't look like unconditional surrender.
8: Well, it really probably is unconditional surrender.
6: And the president disputing the Ayatollah's claim, posting, "We didn't meet out of desperation. Iran did. They're finished. They get no money, not 10 cents. An abrupt about-face by Luigi Mangione's defense team withdrawing their intent to mount a psychiatric defense, claiming he was suffering extreme emotional disturbance at the time United Healthcare CEO Brian Thompson was gunned down, which would have essentially meant an admission in the hopes of a shorter length of lockup. 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
0: Here to come in 175, 100. Here to come in 175, 2. I am 200 town diner. Got it. Here to come in a quarter.
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14: Welcome back, hour number two, Kentucky Sports Radio here at the KS Bar and Grill. Nice lunch crowd of people happy. You can just feel it in the energy of the Big Blue Nation. People excited. I'm excited. Everybody is. 859-280-2287. One person writes, Matt, this is my take on the celebration last night in Lexington, State Street, KS Bar, etc. Yeah, it was celebrating beating Duke, but I think more deeply it's a celebration of BBN having their program back the way they want it, but still being able to win. You agree with that?
15: Yep. I think that says a lot of what it is. We feel like, we said it earlier, we got our program back, and that feeling is back that basketball means something to our coach and wins mean something to our coach, and we're gonna play to win every single game.
14: Yeah, I think if you ask Kentucky players, this is kind of how they want to win, too. Or, excuse me, Kentucky fans, this is how they want to win, with guys like playing above themselves, playing as a team. You know, I hope it stays like this throughout the Pope era. I think it will. But you can really tell the guys on this team are playing for the front. And that their Oway's speech when it was over, yeah, I encourage all of you to go see it. Go find Otega Oway's comments after the game. He said, when you put this jersey on, there's an honor to it. And he says, it's up to you to match that honor. That was a really cool thing to see. It's neat to see a kid like say that, but not just be giving it lip service. It felt like he meant it.
16: Yeah, these kids and you know, probably all the sports get media training. This is, even though, you know, they're speaking for themselves, there's also, this is a little bit of our messaging. It doesn't feel forced at all. They really believe it and are living, being a part of this and it being bigger than them.
14: Mark Pope said something interesting last night. And when he said it, like, it processed to me in a different way. He said, everyone on this team, and this is probably true with the exception of maybe Brandon Garrison because he was so talented. He said, everyone on this team, no one ever dreamed they'd play here. It was like, if you think about when they were in high school and college, Kentucky was never really an option for any of these guys that are playing. You know, maybe obviously for Travis Perry. But for the guys that are in the rotation, they never thought they would be here. And now they're here, and they really appreciate it, and I think that's cool.
15: It's a different era of one-and-dones we've got right now. You know, we had the freshman one-and-dones. Now we've got these
14: Well, they don't all have to be one-and-dones.
15: No, but right.
14: Like, Oway can play another year.
16: Yes. Oh, Oway better be here, too.
15: He better be here, yeah.
16: Hoping for that.
14: By the way, who are our guys that can be here another year?
16: There's 6 fifth-year seniors and 1 regular senior, so, I mean.
14: So, Oway, do we have – so, who else? Anyone else?
16: Garrison can be back.
14: Garrison.
15: Yeah.
16: I mean, Noah, Perry, Chandler.
14: So just Oway and Garrison.
16: Yeah, Noah Perry Chandler. Who am I missing? Is there another one? That might be it.
15: Almanor, what grade's he in?
14: Almanor, I think, has 1 more year if he wants to play.
16: Yeah. But most of them are old.
14: You got to. I hope when you show your video, Mario, of the bar, you got to show me going, Almanor pointing at you. Almanor hit a 3, and
15: yeah,
14: I was I was very excited.
16: Almanor in the corner. If you listen to the pregame show, we were mocking you about it happening, and it didn't take long for him to hit it.
15: Automatic,
16: one.
15: Automatic. The guy, his points per minute played is pretty high. So.
14: All right, so let's talk about the people who ended up going to the show for a game from here. So the guy who won the tickets from Williamsburg took his dad. I just tweeted out the picture. They got in their car in Williamsburg, got there. The play for 40 years that Drew picked, he owes you, Drew.
16: Yeah, and we got exactly the result we wanted and why we picked him. We haven't had many wins at Duke. I assumed his dad was all about the 78 team. However old he was 98, one of the more recent ones, and it Duke last night.
14: Are we back here, Shannon? Can you hear us?
17: Yeah, I got you now.
14: Okay, okay. Said it was broke up for a second. Then, so the two kids that came in here, you remember the two kids from UK?
15: Yes.
14: Didn't know each other. We're going to go. Are we, Shannon?
17: Yeah,
14: we back?
17: Let's do it. Yeah, you're back, but it's kind of hiccuping as you're talking. So.
14: All right, I don't really know what to do about that.
17: Now you sound fine. It's okay. It's not consistent, so it's kind of.
14: All right, well, we'll do the best we can.
17: Okay.
14: The two kids from that came in, didn't know each other, were going to go together.
15: Right.
14: Right?
15: Right.
14: They ended up, one of them wrote me and said, look, I tried and tried, and I can't get out of my class. He said, I thought my professor would let me. My professor didn't let me. First of all, shame on you, professor.
15: Yes.
14: Boo.
15: Come on,
14: boo,
15: man.
14: To the professor.
15: You're a UK
14: boo.
15: Professor.
14: You're a UK professor. As a fellow professor, as a fellow man of the arts, I would have allowed my student to go.
15: Sure you would have.
14: So the other kid ended up taking his friend. Mario has on his account. He did some videos there. They seem to have a great time. By the way, to that guy, come out here at the bar sometime. I'd love to hear your experience with your friend. But boo to the professor who would not let go with us, because that was lose A by that professor, Drew.
16: Yeah, missed what I can imagine was a memorable once-in-a-lifetime experience, especially with the results of the game. And Connor is the one that went right. Can't wait to hear some of his stories.
14: Yeah, so Connor stopped by. Then our woman in Cynthiana that gets naked.
15: Did she do it?
14: I haven't heard from her yet. I'm going to feel like she did. But we need to hear if you got – because I had a lot of people after the game going, is the woman naked in Cynthiana? So I don't know if you were in Harrison County and you saw a full moon last night – somebody needs to tell me if that occurred.
15: She did say she lives kind of in a rural area where she could do it. Probably nobody would see her.
14: But somebody's got to take – you got to have visual proof.
15: You need proof.
14: Yeah, tasteful. But nevertheless, we did need proof.
16: Well, there's a key word in what you said. We want to hear if she did it. We don't really need to see if she did it, but we would like someone
14: speak
16: to
14: speak for
16: tell
14: yourself.
16: Us
14: I mean, there has to be – there has to be visual – evidence. You have to show anything, but you have to, like, you
16: maybe
14: know.
16: Maybe Shannon could hold it like your photo. He can just be in charge of all these photos.
17: Yeah, I'll let you know. You know,
14: Shannon already has people's butts on his phone. Probably a lot that we don't know. Yeah. It is totally fine if he has another.
15: I guess we could check the Harrison County police blotter to see if they arrested any streakers last night running through town.
14: All right, they say we're still breaking up, so let's do this. Let's take a break. Let's see what we can do about this.
17: You sound good now. I mean,
14: well, I'm still getting messages that we're breaking up. So either way, we
16: streaming, though, might be a minute or two behind.
17: Yeah.
14: Might be. You're exactly right. Maybe it is a minute or
17: you're
14: two.
17: Good
14: Shannon,
17: now.
14: If Shannon says we're okay, we'll go. 859-280-2287. Who's next?
17: Let's go to John.
14: John, go ahead, John.
18: Hey, fellas, how's it going?
14: Doing good.
18: Hey, first time, long time.
14: Hoo-ah.
18: And I
14: got
18: to say, born and raised in Lexington, went to UK, lifelong fan, and I live in Atlanta now, and I went to the game last night. And I just got to, first and foremost, I got to apologize and ask for forgiveness from our Lord and Savior, Coach Pope. I was not happy when he got hired.
14: Yes.
18: But then we switched over on Sunday, gave my life to him, repented. And now, I mean, we are just experiencing a camaraderie that I don't remember feeling as a UK fan for a long time. We've obviously been super excited with all the talent that we have and, like, the players coming in. But at the stadium last night, there was just this, like, we are banding arms together, and when Coach Pope, like, turned to the crowd and put his fist in the air, I mean, the place went crazy.
14: So you were at the game. So you were at the game last night, and so
18: I was there. Yeah.
14: Do you go to a lot of these games, or is it like? Because I'm interested in what you said, because I agree with you. The BBN is unified in a way that part of me wonders if you have to go back to like 2015, because that loss to Wisconsin, I do think, broke some of our fan base, and some people just decided after that Cal couldn't coach, which I didn't believe was true, but there were some that felt like that. Did you feel like there was kind of a unified sense last night?
18: Yeah, and, you know, I was telling some of my friends this after the game. You know, in years past, if we're playing a big game or even a game where maybe we're just down, I think mentally we're kind of going, we're UK, we're going to turn it on, our guys are going to, you know, be our guys, our studs, and we're going to win this game. Swaggy Cal's going to do swaggy things. And I think last night there was this, like, we're really excited that we're in this, but do we actually have this in us? Like, do we actually, are we able to actually pull this off? And man, I'll tell you, it's like, we're 9 points down, and then we're 6 points down, and then we're 3 points down, and then they go on another run and they're back up eight. But then we just kept on clawing back. And I think as that happened, our crowd just started believing.
14: I totally
18: more
14: agree
18: and more.
14: With you. I totally agree.
18: And when
14: with
18: Owe
14: you.
18: Got that steal, I mean, it was crazy.
14: That's awesome. Well, I appreciate the call. I do think that they're, you know, first of all, you could tell by the second half, like, we're really good. You know, part of this was, Drew, we just didn't know how good we were. Like, there was a sense of, with all these guys, I really have no idea whether we're good. About midway through the second half, I was able to go, you know what? We're good. Whether we win or not, we're good. And then to win, you know, why can't this team make the Final Four? I'm not going to act like we're a favorite to make the Final Four. I don't believe that right now. But why can't we? We've got the pieces, like the, oh, maybe we'll get in the tournament. That's nonsense. Like, if we should be in the tournament. We got the teams to do it. Why not? Why can't we make a run?
16: Yeah, when Pope was hired, the early critics said, well, he's never won a tournament game. And Arkansas fans still talk about having won a tournament game. Last night was a tournament game. It was a pretty big statement in being comfortable with Pope in big games and what will eventually be tournament games when we get there and get the chance. We don't know how far he'll go, but winning that game against one of the best teams in college basketball told me they're going to be all right in the postseason.
14: Yeah, I totally agree with you. And, you know, my concern going into the season, do we have a guy who can go get a bucket in a big moment, beat his man off the dribble? Still have that concern, right? Still have that concern, still wonder about it. But it's nice to see us win a game, even though we don't necessarily have that.
15: They always say, you know, the mark of a good team is when you can win a game and you're not playing your best. Well, Kentucky didn't play their best last night, and their best player had 1 point, and they beat one of the best teams in college
14: basketball. So let's talk about our best player just a second. He only had 1 point, didn't look good.
15: No, he didn't.
14: At any point in the game, didn't look good. You just scratch that off as a one-off and say, he's looked good every other game. He looked good at BYU. It's not where it's one game, or are you worried?
15: I'll tell you my concern. I didn't think he looked very hesitant. Like, he was not even looking for his shot. Didn't attack the basket. It's like he was.
14: He did take that 1-3.
15: He did.
14: Now, he missed it by a lot.
15: He only took like 4 shots, I think. He was 0-4.
14: But he took that 3 with 3 minutes to go where it was open, and he was open. He had to take it, and he took it.
16: Yeah. If he were a freshman we've never seen before, I would worry. But if you watch some of his BYU, he saved them a few times. Their game in Lawrence, Kansas, where they went in and beat Kansas in Fog Allen, he had a great game, hit a bunch of threes. Just speculating, maybe the Champions Classic. There were probably a lot of NBA scouts there that aren't normally at BYU games. He might have had a little bit in his head, which is why he had that slow start. But I think long term, he'll be fine.
14: I feel like that too. I mean, if he was a freshman, I might be worried. But I feel okay about it.
16: He's got a lot of tape at BYU of hitting big shots. Even though he was their sixth man, he did a lot of good in big games for them.
14: Yeah. Who's next?
17: Let's go to David.
14: David, how are you, David?
19: Hey, Matt.
14: Hey, David, you got to be happy, don't you?
19: Oh, I'm on cloud nine, baby.
14: Good. I'm glad.
19: I would like to say this. I think last night was Pope's equivalent to Cal beating UConn and Duke. I mean, UConn and North Carolina in 2009-2010 season.
14: Petito
19: beating Shaq at LSU in 1989.
14: Totally agree with you. This is his I'm for real win. Every coach kind of has it, you know. You mentioned Rick Pitino's I'm For Real win was beating Shaq and Chris Jackson in Rupp with his first team. Tubby's kind of I'm For Real win is the comeback against Duke in the NCAA tournament. I think it took people a long time to accept Tubby, but then when he came back and won that game, he was good. Cal's was UConn and UNC, and I completely agree with you. Pope's is this game.
19: Yeah, and he's going to have a lot more where that came from. In fact, I think we're going to beat Clemson, and I think we might lose the Gonzaga, but after seeing Clemson struggle with the East, I said, we could beat them at their place. Can.
14: Well, David, I appreciate it. The way I look at that Clemson-Gonzaga back-to-back is, if we can win one of those two, I'm thrilled. Two road games against good teams, top 25 teams. Let's get one of them. If we get them both, that's awesome, but let's get one of them. That would make this stretch 2-1. Then go beat Louisville and Ohio State. You could go into the non-conference with only one loss, which would be, I thought we might have three.
15: Yeah.
14: And you could go with one. So, Ryan, I look at that week we're on the road at Clemson and Gonzaga and go get one.
15: My perception of this team has changed after last night. They are better than I thought they were even going to be. They showed up to the big games and showed some grit. You know, they drank the wanted juice last night. They wanted it more than Duke, and they showed me that with these senior leadership guys.
16: And for years, we were kind of told that the game doesn't matter, and don't worry, we'll get there in March. But that's a big win for the tournament resume, that when you're looking at seeding, you know, a top seed usually wins in the NCAA tournament.
14: And they're going to win the ACC.
16: Yeah.
14: No, they're going to win the ACC.
16: That statement change most likely will do wonders for Kentucky's seed line when we get to that point, which we're all speculating what Pope can do there. That Duke win will go a long way when they get to that point.
14: And by the way, winning does matter. It's nice to have a coach who realizes winning matters in these games. It matters.
15: Yes.
14: This is not just about, you know, it's not just about playing a game and to get wait till March. Beating Duke matters. It just does, and you can feel that today. 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
0: 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I am 200 town diner candidate here to come in a quarter.
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14: Here at the KS Bar and Grill, Dollar Wings all day and night here on Wednesday, Wings Day. Got a lot of people I see already taking advantage of it. A guy just brought in, he's got the basketball from 1978 signed by all members of the 78 team. That's cool. They all signed it in 78.
15: Very cool. Yeah, we went through it. Got Jack Givens, Kyle Macy, Mike Phillips, got them all. Jay Scheidler, Chris Gettelfinger, Tim Stevens, they're all on there. James Lee.
14: Yes, great, cool piece of memorabilia.
15: It is really
14: one,
15: cool.
14: One person writes, Matt, if Kirk Creasa hits that 50-footer, it wasn't quite 50-foot, would he be an all-time legend? I mean, if that had gone in, that's a shot. Like, that enters the, they put that shot on at Rupp Arena, like, during the intro. If that thing had gone in and then that's what made us win, when he took it, I saw criticism from the national guys online for him taking it. I think he had to take it. There was only like 5 seconds left on the shot clock, so I was okay with it.
15: Yeah, shot clock was winding down, and he'd hit one a little closer than that. I mean, it was pretty deep. He already hit a deep one, so I had no problem with him pulling the trigger on that
16: one. I already thought about this. The shot wouldn't have made him a hero. What he would have done after making the shot,
15: yeah.
16: No one knows what he would have done, but it would have been a historic mocking of Duke. I know there's a clip with like 3 minutes in the game. He's on TV, and he's playing with his mustache at the guy bringing the ball up the court. So we know there were so many antics that we don't even know about, and he would have been unbearable if he had made that.
14: One person writes, Matt, do you think Duke is an all-time hateable Duke team? No, not necessarily. I mean, I think Cooper Flagg is good enough that you just kind of shake his hand and say he doesn't look like a trash talker. I mean, what's amazing, he's only 17 years old. I mean, that
16: he's from Maine.
14: He's 17. Now, I will say the one dude, Nipple, I think is going to be easy to dislike. First of all, he looks like a 35-year-old right now.
15: He does.
14: But he's also good. But no, I think if you go back to my Duke hateable list, it's usually because they either were jerks, or like they complained, or they weren't as good as people act like. I don't really think any of that's true about those guys.
15: Maybe a little bit of reality check too for Cooper Flagg. You know, he had the ball in his hands two times down the floor and turned it over both times there late in the game.
14: Not to take up for him, but he did have 26 points,
15: yeah.
14: And so like. I don't know. I mean, there's going to be a lot made of the fact he turned it over twice. One of them was a steal, and then he slipped the other time. He still had 26. He's good. You know,
15: oh,
14: I
15: he's definitely good.
14: I mean,
16: 12 or 13 rebounds.
14: He's 17 years old, you know?
16: Yeah, he'll get even better. I think he's going to be the unicorn they've been talking about coming into college basketball. We were fortunate we saw him on November 12th and not in March.
14: Yeah, I agree with you. What did you think of – What did you think of the whole atmosphere? They've renewed the Champions Classic. Some people online were saying, you know, these games on neutral courts, they don't have the same feel. But a lot of times they were saying that during the Kansas-Michigan State game because no one was there. But I think it's because most of the people that went were Duke and Kentucky fans, and they just weren't in the arena yet, Ryan. I think it felt like the atmosphere was great once our people got in.
15: Yeah, apparently during one of the TV timeouts, they bring out a couple students for half-court shots, and the Kentucky kid they brought out had a Pope costume on. And our fan base went nuts for the guy. Like, as much as they were playing a real game. So that just tells me that the environment had to be pretty good inside there.
14: Yeah, I think it stunk during Kansas-Michigan State, but it's always – Michigan State, let's be honest, they shouldn't be in it. They shouldn't be in it. You know what they ought to do? What should they do? You all, you guys are smart. Take Michigan State out, put UConn in. That's who should be in it. UConn should replace Michigan State. Right now, UConn, that would be the right. I mean, Carolina, you'd put in it, but they're the same conference as Duke, so you can't do it. So if you're going to have Duke, take out Michigan State, yep. Put UConn in, and then I think you would have exactly what you need.
16: Yeah, I would love to see that too. And the early game thing, as I said, I think I've been to all of these. And Kentucky has been the late game 10 of 14 times, which is crazy in itself. And it's been the case in all of these where the first game hadn't had the crowd because the Kentucky fans, whoever they're playing, are still out getting ready for it.
14: And Michigan State, like, no one comes. So Michigan State shouldn't be in it. Like, and if they weren't in it, if you had UConn, Kansas, Kentucky, Duke, it would be full all four games,
6: yeah.
14: Right? Like, but they don't do that, and they should. Who's up next?
20: Joe.
14: Joe, go ahead, Joe.
7: Hey, guys. I just wanted to call in. We had to come to the hospital last night and deliver a baby at 12 o'clock at the last 2 minutes on the radio. I don't know how I'm going to do it, but somehow, some way, I'm going to sneak poke in on this first certificate.
14: On this what?
6: Birth certificate.
14: Oh, you had the baby. Wait a minute. So you had your baby during the last 2 minutes of the game?
7: We didn't have it, but we were on the way to the hospital.
14: Oh, you went to the hospital during the last 2 minutes of the game. Yeah, you definitely need, I think, would you like to have your baby be Otega?
7: I think I could swing that.
14: Otega feels like that would be a good, I mean, Otega probably made the play while you were on your way to the hospital. What do you think, Drew? Otega baby?
16: I would even work in Owe as a middle name. Just go all in on the Otega Owe.
14: Yeah, you got to have some connection, sir. What did you name your child?
7: It's Cade Joseph, but we can throw something else in there.
14: K Otega Joseph.
6: Why not?
14: I like it. Well, that is cool. I appreciate the call. You'll always remember, certainly always remember this game.
6: Remember the little girl that was named Callie Perry after they won the title in 2012.
14: You think they still like that?
6: He'll have to call in and tell us.
14: I hope so. We'll take a break. 859-280-2287. KSR.

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9: Fox News, I'm CJ Papa. President Trump will soon head to Camp David for the weekend, while Vice President Vance's trip to Switzerland for an extended talks with Iran is off. But an uneasy truce now in place after fighting in southern Lebanon. Fox's Max Gordon in Dubai.
10: This current ceasefire that's gone into place, 4 p.m. local time there in Israel and Lebanon. Now, this ceasefire was brokered, according to a U.S. official, by the Qatari government, as well as with help from Iran. Of course, though, Iran has been supporting Hezbollah, so they have a hand in all of this.
9: A senior Israeli official says if Hezbollah does not attack us, then we are not in wartime. Time could be running out for the British Prime Minister Keir Starmer. UK cabinet ministers reportedly tell the embattled leader to begin a timeline for his departure. 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

0: Well, it could be something like that going on in your life, as a matter of fact, a certain kind of situation, and you didn't know you could make it through it till you did. I didn't know my own strength. I like the way she's singing that thing, and boy, a positive outlook for sure right there. Lori Morgan helping us out. I understand there are some towns in France that put out a stern warning to tourists. If you go topless, you're risking a fine. And, hear me out now, that goes for men too. As a matter of fact, while sunbathing topless still legal in the country, at least 20 towns have drawn the line on bare torsos right there, citing concerns over hygiene and decency right there, which is nothing wrong with that. Now, visitors who decide to rip off their shirts anyway, well, I understand in those certain towns right there, it can be slapped with a fine of up to $175. So I do a little studying right there before you go that direction in France and getting into some of those cities to get you into trouble. Tricia Yearwood, she's in love with a boy, moments away.
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11: Here's your classic country 106.9 forecast. Mainly sunny skies this afternoon with a high of 79. Mainly clear skies develop with fog at times. Tonight, lows level off around 57. Highs level off around 82 tomorrow, becoming mainly sunny with fog in spots early. Chance for storms Sunday and Monday. Mid-80s Sunday, upper 70s by Monday. in the Wolf 106.9 Weather Center. I'm meteorologist Paul Trombley. Currently 73.
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0: Quite the story about hell and high water right there, and I like the way he's singing it too. G. Graham Brown helping us out. Back to it, Tim McGraw waiting in the wings. As a matter of fact, where the green grass grows, we'll be going that direction pretty quick. And soon to follow, Eddie Rabbit for you.
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0: Boy, that's quite the busy man right there. Billy Ray Cyrus sounded mighty fine, and quite a story going on right there, too. Ronnie Millsap going to be helping us out right around the corner, and boy, she's doing a great job keeping them home fires burning. We'll have that for you in a moment or two, guaranteed.
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8: Here's your classic country 106.9 forecast. Mainly sunny skies this afternoon with a high of 79. Mainly clear skies develop with fog at times. Tonight, lows level off around 57. Highs level off around 82 tomorrow, becoming mainly sunny with fog in spots early. Chance for storms Sunday and Monday. Mid-80s Sunday, upper 70s by Monday. In the Wolf 106.9 Weather Center, I'm meteorologist Paul Trombley. Currently, it's 75 degrees.
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1: News. I'm Therese Crowley. Another ceasefire reached while the 60-day technical talks in Switzerland on the U.S.-Iran peace deal are postponed. Iran helped broker a ceasefire for its proxy Hezbollah with Israel.
2: And according to Israeli military officials, they're not going to be pulling out of these zones that they're currently occupying in southern Lebanon. This military official says that Israeli troops still have the right to defend themselves against any attacks.
1: President Trump disputing the Ayatollah's grudging approval of the Iran peace deal. The Ayatollah claimed Trump was desperate. President posting, "We didn't meet out of desperation. Iran did. They're finished. They get no money, not 10 cents. He heads off to a Camp David weekend. Gas prices down another 2 cents. There's concern about when it'll get cheap enough to refill the nation's strategic oil reserve. Only about 3 weeks supply left. 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

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She was the fastest thing around. 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She turned every head in town. She was built

0: Now imagine Dolly Parton a little apprehensive about that lady showing up around her man. Apparently, she's going to give Dolly a run for her money. There you go, Dolly Parton singing about that old nemesis of hers, Jolene. I understand the parents are laying down screen time rules they don't follow themselves. Now, there's a study of about 350 parents. More than 75% admitted that they use phones or media during their last family meal right there. No, shouldn't be going that direction right there. Experts say shared meals really does boost emotional well-being and supports healthier eating. As a matter of fact, making all that mid-dinner right there scrolling, well, pretty much a buzz killer right there for sure.
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12: Here's your classic country 106.9 forecast. Mainly sunny skies this afternoon with a high of 79. Mainly clear skies develop with fog at times. Tonight, lows level off around 57. Highs level off around 82 tomorrow, becoming mainly sunny with fog in spots early. Chance for storms Sunday and Monday. Mid-80s Sunday, upper 70s by Monday. In the Wolf 106.9 Weather Center, I'm meteorologist Paul Trombley. Currently, it's 73 degrees.
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0: Well, I tell you, thank goodness he did that out there chasing those neon rainbows. And boy, giving us a lot of great music from that date forward, that's for sure. And boy, he put a lot of hard work in, him and his boys for sure. Alan Jackson chasing that neon rainbow. Back to it. Okie from Muskogee got that live version with Merle Haggard on the way for you in a moment or two. And Mo Bandy going to be waiting in the wings, guarantee it.
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And white lightning's still the biggest thrill of all. 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

0: Definitely been way too long since I worked that in. Glad to do it for you today. Tell me I was dreaming. That, of course, Travis Tritt. Back to it. Song about the heartland with George Strait. Getting us all the details in a moment or two for sure.
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12: Here's your classic country 106.9 forecast. Mainly sunny skies this afternoon with a high of 79. Mainly clear skies develop with fog at times. Tonight, lows level off around 57. Highs level off around 82. Tomorrow, becoming mainly sunny with fog in spots early. Chance for storms Sunday and Monday. Mid-80s Sunday, upper 70s by Monday. In the Wolf 106.9 Weather Center, I'm meteorologist Paul Trombley. Right now, it's 75 degrees.

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1: News. I'm Gianna Gelosi. There's a new ceasefire in Lebanon after a flare-up in fighting between Hezbollah and Israel derailed planned peace talks between the U.S. and Iran in Switzerland today.
2: This is not a retreat for Israel from these established security zones in southern Lebanon, and the IDF says that they have every right to defend themselves, and this comes on the heel of heightened fighting in southern Lebanon. Overnight, the IDF reported four soldiers were killed and dozens of Hezbollah fighters died.
1: That's Fox's Max Gordon. The U.S. men's national soccer team faces off against Australia at 3 p.m. Eastern, and a win could come down to the health of U.S. star Christian Pulisic, who was kicked in the calf last week. His coach, Mauricio Pochettino.
3: He's evolving. He's much better from Friday. We'll see.
1: The winner of this match likely wins the group. 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

0: Boy, ain't that the truth right there. I'll tell you, from the time I was a young man to my age right now, boy, that time has flown by. So take advantage of it while you got it. Only here for a little while. Good way to put it. Good advice right there from Billy Dean. Back to it in a little bit. It turns out that people who are fans of dark, morbid, gallows humor right there might be the most intelligent people in the room. As a matter of fact, one psychologist did some research. He discovered the people who found joy in darker humor right there tended to have higher levels of verbal and nonverbal intelligence. That's what he found out anyway. They also tended to be less aggressive than those with more conventional senses of humor. So something to keep in mind right there, that dark humor going a long way, at least in his mind, and maybe yours too, huh?
1: Whoa, okay. This one says you get a free phone if you switch. Hey, this one also says you get a free phone if you switch.
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14: Here's your classic country 106.9 forecast. Mainly sunny skies this afternoon with a high of 79. Mainly clear skies develop with fog at times. Tonight, lows level off around 57. Highs level off around 82 tomorrow, becoming mainly sunny with fog in spots early. Chance for storms Sunday and Monday. Mid-80s Sunday, upper 70s by Monday. In the Wolf 106.9 Weather Center, I'm meteorologist Paul Trombley. Currently, it's 75 degrees.

0: There you have it, doing a little talking in your sleep. There you go with Crystal Gale. My wife kind of punches me every once in a while, and she says, wake up, go to sleep. I guess I do a little talking in my sleep, too, so hope it's nothing that bugs her. But waking her up, I guess that kind of bugs her, so that's why she's nudging me. Anyway, back to it in a moment or two. All my rowdy friends are coming over tonight. Going to have some kind of fun right there. Hank Williams Jr. leading us that direction, and soon to follow after Hank, Hal Ketchum waiting in the wings.
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0: that's a nice little walk down memory lane right there with that one, Whisper My Name. That, of course, Randy Travis. Been way too long since I worked that in. Glad and proud and honored to be playing it for you today. Alabama, in a moment or two, something I can relate to many, many times in my life. I'm in a hurry and don't know why. We'll have that for you pretty quick.
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10: Here's your classic country 106.9 forecast. Mainly sunny skies this afternoon with a high of 79. Mainly clear skies develop with fog at times. Tonight, lows level off around 57. Highs level off around 82 tomorrow, becoming mainly sunny with fog in spots early. Chance for storms Sunday and Monday. Mid-80s Sunday, upper 70s by Monday. In the Wolf 106.9 Weather Center, I'm meteorologist Paul Trombley. Currently, it's 75 degrees.
11: The Wolf,

Riding in the Morning with Lee Greenwood, taking that morning ride on a Friday afternoon, Juneteenth. It is a holiday today, my friend. Yeah, Juneteenth. So there is no mail service. So just be aware of that. Good afternoon. It's Jim with Sawyer Brown.

0: Oh, where did I go wrong? Let me count the ways. There's Steve Warner with Jim West. Your favorite classic country is coming up, including some more music with Earl Thomas Conley, Brooks Dunn, and more.
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8: Here's your classic country 106.9 forecast. Mainly sunny skies this afternoon with a high of 79. Mainly clear skies develop with fog at times. Tonight, lows level off around 57. Highs level off around 82 tomorrow, becoming mainly sunny with fog in spots early. Chance for storms Sunday and Monday. Mid-80s Sunday, upper 70s by Monday. In the Wolf 106.9 Weather Center, I'm meteorologist Paul Trombley. Right now, it's 77 degrees.

0: Well, I ain't that lonely yet, but I'm sure working on it. I've been called homely a time or two, but that's another story. I'm Jim West. On the way, some John Michael Montgomery.
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8: Here's your classic country 106.9 forecast. Mainly sunny skies this afternoon with a high of 79. Mainly clear skies develop with fog at times. Tonight, lows level off around 57. Highs level off around 82 tomorrow, becoming mainly sunny with fog in spots early. Chance for storms Sunday and Monday. Mid-80s Sunday, upper 70s by Monday. In the Wolf 106.9 Weather Center, I'm meteorologist Paul Trombley. Currently 75.

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1: Fox News, I'm John Saucier. President Trump and the Iranians have signed a memorandum of understanding, but this deal's being questioned now after Israel and Hezbollah exchanged fire again. Vice President J.D. Vance canceled his trip to Geneva for a signing. The president sat down with White House Axios reporter Mark Caputo on the Axios show, saying this memorandum of understanding is an unconditional surrender.
2: Beginning a conflict, you had talked about you only wanted unconditional surrender. And
3: well,
2: the MOU doesn't look like unconditional surrender.
3: Well, it really probably is unconditional surrender.
1: New York City police exchanging gunfire in Brooklyn. An officer shot in the leg. The suspect shot and killed. NYC Mayor Zoran Mamdani says he visited with a wounded officer's wife.
4: I just visited with his wife in the hospital, and I'm grateful that he is expected to survive, and I'm grateful to all of the incredible nurses and doctors and staff here at Kings County Hospital.
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Some Milk Toast Captain Crunch and You in the Morning. Boy, what a great song. One of Ronnie Millsap's early hits. We're back to about, what, 1974, I believe. Ronnie Millsap, Pure Love. It's Jim here, Friday, Juneteenth, at Highway 101.

0: I'm sure taking it like a man right here in my man cave on a Friday afternoon with Michelle Wright. It's Jim West. Good afternoon. More great classic country on deck for you, including Trisha Yearwood and Alabama.
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10: Here's your classic country 106.9 forecast. Lows dip down to about 57 tonight under mainly clear skies. Daytime highs approaching 83 tomorrow. Lots of sunshine. Lows level off around 61 tomorrow night. Mainly clear skies. Mid-80s Sunday with a chance of thunderstorms. Turning cooler Monday with highs in the upper 70s. Chance for storms continues. In the Wolf 106.9 Weather Center, I'm meteorologist Paul Trombley. Currently 79.

0: Well, you know by now that if you've been listening for a while, we're playing the best classic country on the radio. It's Randy Owen and Alabama.
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0: It is Ricky Van Shelton, and I've just cried my last tear for you, Jim West, Friday afternoon. It is Juneteenth, the 19th of June. Now, yesterday, I missed mentioning that it was Blake Shelton's birthday. Yeah, country singer Blake Shelton, born on June 18th, 1976. 1976. Boy, that makes me really feel old now, because in 1976, in June of that year, I was getting out of the Air Force after 4 years. Boy, now that really makes me feel old. But anyway, happy birthday, Blake Shelton.
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14: Here's your classic country 106.9 forecast. Lows dip down to about 57 tonight under mainly clear skies. Daytime highs approaching 83 tomorrow. Lots of sunshine. Lows level off around 61 tomorrow night. Mainly clear skies. Mid-80s Sunday with a chance of thunderstorms. Turning cooler Monday with highs in the upper 70s. Chance for storms continues. In the Wolf 106.9 Weather Center, I'm meteorologist Paul Trombley. Currently 79.
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1: Well, I know it said you've had time to think about it. Looks like to me you're feeling kind of crowded.

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Well, they were together. They were partners, brothers, and friends, but the Nitty Gritty Dirt Band has since disbanded and have gone their separate ways. But good song there. Good afternoon, Joe Diffie, with Joe Diffie and Jim West.

0: I've been around enough to know that getting old is just not a lot of fun. All the aches and pains and losing your hair, things like that. There's John Schneider, but I know that John Schneider's got more gray hair than I do. Yeah, that's for sure. Jim West here. Good afternoon. London's Classic Country, 106.9. Juneteenth, Friday afternoon. That means it's a holiday today, and you may be lucky to have a three-day weekend. 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
8: Here's your Classic Country 106.9 forecast. Lows dip down to about 57 tonight under mainly clear skies. Daytime highs approaching 83 tomorrow. Lots of sunshine. Lows level off around 61 tomorrow night. Mainly clear skies. Mid-80s Sunday with a chance of thunderstorms. Turning cooler Monday with highs in the upper 70s. Chance for storms continues. In the Wolf 106.9 Weather Center, I'm meteorologist Paul Trombley. Currently 79.

0: He's pretty much a fixture, popular on the Grand Ole Opry. Remember the Opry? It's Mark Wills and back at one. Why Nona is next.
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11: Here's your classic country 106.9 forecast. Lows dip down to about 57 tonight under mainly clear skies. Daytime highs approaching 83 tomorrow. Lots of sunshine. Lows level off around 61 tomorrow night. Mainly clear skies. Mid-80s Sunday with a chance of thunderstorms. Turning cooler Monday with highs in the upper 70s. Chance for storms continues. In the Wolf 106.9 Weather Center, I'm meteorologist Paul Trombley. Currently 79.

Used to chase that boy home from school. We called him Freckled Face, a red-headed fool. He was different. He wasn't cool like me. And sticks and stones didn't break any bones, but we never

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2: News, I'm John Saucier. Four IDF soldiers killed in an Iranian-backed Hezbollah attack in southern Lebanon overnight. It comes as Israel and Hezbollah have agreed to a ceasefire starting today. South Carolina Congressman Ralph Norman on Fox Business.
3: As we've seen, Netanyahu has been in favor of the 60-day moratorium, if it works. But, with the four Israelis that they killed, in Lebanon, it's not a good start.
2: Vice President J.D. Vance postponing a trip to Switzerland for talks that were scheduled to begin today. A powerful tornado ripping through Effingham County, Illinois last night, causing significant structural damage to homes and businesses around the region. Chief Deputy Sheriff Travis Bergenkamp on Fox Weather.
4: The reality of what lies ahead has set in. There is a lot of stacking and sorting of debris going on right now, but the community has come together from
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America's classic country favorites on a Friday afternoon holiday, Juneteenth, this 19th day of June with Jim West and Steve Warner. And your memory just seems to follow me around just like a little lost puppy dog. I just can't shake it. Your memory.

0: Well, let me say that Don Gibson would certainly be proud. The guy that wrote that song, Don Gibson, of course, back in the 50s, had a big major country hit with Oh Lonesome Me. There's the Kentucky Headhunters again. Yeah, them headhunters.
1: Whoa. 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
13: Here's your classic country 106.9 forecast. Lows dip down to about 57 tonight under mainly clear skies. Daytime highs approaching 83 tomorrow. Lots of sunshine. Lows level off around 61 tomorrow night. Mainly clear skies. Mid-80s Sunday with a chance of thunderstorms. Turning cooler Monday with highs in the upper 70s. Chance for storms continues. In the Wolf 106.9 Weather Center, I'm meteorologist Paul Trombley. Currently 79.
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0: 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Dwight Yoakam, of course, with the old cover of the Lefty Frizzell classic, Always Late with Those Kisses. 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